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24: let's

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I said I felt like some AC/DC tonight, and why not? It is the 80s at 8 on Q105. 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

0: 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I'm going to play Tone Loke here, who was at Ferg's in St. Pete tonight with Vanilla Ice, Montel Jordan, and Two Live Crew. 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
2: Rain's causing slow traffic tonight. Be careful on the roads. There's a crash northbound 75 at I-4. Westbound I-4 slow getting into downtown Tampa. And traffic slow northbound 275 approaching Bush Boulevard. There's an accident southbound 41 near Riverview Drive. And in St. Pete, there's delay southbound 275 heading to the Trop.
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0: Coming up on Generation 80s, we have now completed the first full week of September. And this time of year, back in the 80s, the artists were releasing their best products. They wanted to beat the rush of music releases before Christmas. They wanted to get these songs on the radio and in the music stores. Yes, music stores. We had those back in the 80s. We didn't have the digital delivery that we have today. So we're going to look at those songs that hit the top 10 this week through the 80s and have stood the test of time. And we've got some celebrity birthdays to light some candles for as well. And we're going to start at the very beginning of the 80s, the first week of September 1980. An artist who was no stranger to the top 10, both as a duo and now as a solo artist. I've got the details when we continue. Mason Dixon, Generation 80s, right after this on Q105.
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15: As the award-winning duo of Simon and Garfunkel, Paul Simon was part of 9 top 10 singles and 3 number ones, including their monster song, Bridge Over Troubled Water. But soon after the duo went their separate directions, Paul continued with 5 more top tens and 1 number one song in the 70s as a solo artist. Then come 1980, he would head back to the top 10 the first week of September with the song Late in the Evening. It would later peak at number 6, and it spent 7 weeks in the top 10. The song was a great change for music lovers. After 5 years of disco dance music, this one had some great Paul Simon lyrics, real horns playing on it, and even some great Cuban-style drumming. It would end up being Paul's last top 10 song, although he did give us another great song and a video to go with it in 1987 using Saturday Night Live's Chevy Chase to help him on the video with the song You Can Call Me Al. But this week in 1980, to kick off the great decade of music that was coming, we had Paul Simon working his magic and going top 10 with the song Late in the Evening on Mason Dixon, Generation 80s.

update on Lionel Richie. Now, he's resting up again at home after another trip to the hospital. He ran out of steam right at the end of one of his concerts and demanded that he be taken to the hospital. It was blamed on dehydration, but this is the second time this has happened on this tour. His family is worried there may be something else going on. We'll have to wait and see. We certainly wish him well, and he plans to continue his tour at the end of this month. Hopefully, he'll be back and ready to go, wait for it, all night long. Lionel Richie is on Mason-Dixon, Generation 80.

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1: 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These are the greatest hits of the 80s and more. 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

While on the subject of injuries, Joan Jett hated to do it, but she had to cancel all of her remaining concerts for this year while she heals from surgery for a fractured vertebra. 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

0: up on Generation 80s. It's time to light some of those birthday candles I told you about earlier. This time for an artist who turned 75 this past Monday, Labor Day. Now, we're going to celebrate with her top five song from 1983 that wasn't really very easy to record. I've got the details when we continue. Mason Dixon, Generation 80s, right after this on Q105.
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24: Commercial free. Happy 75th birthday to Chrissy Hynde of the Pretenders. We're going to celebrate her birthday with her top five song from 1983, Back on the Chain Gang. And when this song was recorded, Chrissy said it felt like being on a chain gang of sorts because she had just lost her guitarist who had passed away of a drug overdose just a few months earlier. And then, 2 days before recording the song, she had to fire her bass player because of his drug problem. Oh, and one more thing. Chrissy Hynde was 3 months pregnant with her first daughter after her relationship with Ray Davies of the 60s band The Kinks. It was a relationship that would end later that year. She would later marry Jim Kerr, lead singer of Simple Minds. And remember, Chrissy was the one who convinced him to record the song Don't You Forget About Me. Jim didn't want to do it because he didn't write it. So happy birthday, Chrissy. And here's the song that might have been a struggle to record, but it became your biggest hit. Back on the Chain Gang is on Mason-Dixon, Generation 80.

This song was it for Huey Lewis in the News. It hit the top 10 this week in 1984. And this is it for our number one of Mason-Dixon Generation 80s. We still have two more to go coming up after This Is It.

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September might be the first of the so-called burr months, but that burr is going to have to wait a while. It still feels like summer in most places. Bananarama is on Mason Dixon, Generation 80s.

0: The album Thriller might have been the talk of the year 1983, but 1984 belonged to this artist, his movie, his album, and the single from it that went top 10 on its way to number 1 the first week of September 1984. Details when we continue. Mason Dixon, Generation 80s, right after this on Q105.
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15: Michael Jackson owned the charts in 1983 with songs from his Thriller album. But come 1984, it would be Prince and his movie, Purple Rain, the album, and four hit singles from that album that all went top 10. Two of them went number one, and the title song, Purple Rain, had to settle for the number two spot. It was the first week of September, 1984. Prince would get ready for his second number one when the song, Let's Go Crazy, from the Purple Rain album, hit the top 10 on its way to the top of the charts. Now, Prince wouldn't stop there. He would put eight more songs in the top 10 during the 80s alone, and two more number ones as well. But this week in 1984, we were all going crazy over Prince on Mason-Dixon, Generation 80.

Prince put this song in the top 10 this week in 1985 on its way to the top 5. And that was a pretty good number. Don't Lose My Number is on Mason-Dixon, Generation 80.

Certainly the super producer and songwriter of the 80s was Mutt Lang, who helped Billy Ocean take this song to number one. Get Out of My Dreams is on Mason-Dixon, Generation 80s. Hey!

0: on Generation 80s. It's birthday time again. This time, we're going to light 73 candles for an artist who walked out on an interview I was supposed to have with him to promote one of his band's biggest albums. Who did it and why? I've got details when we continue. Mason Dixon, Generation 80s, right after this on Q105.
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0: Happy birthday to Tommy Shaw of Styx, who turned 73 this past Friday. Now, back in the 80s, Tommy was on a promotional tour for the band's Kilroy Was Here album. His record label brought him by my afternoon show, and it came in just as I was going into a commercial break that included traffic information and some news info. So I sent my assistant down and said, I'll bring him up right after I finish with this break. Now, Tommy, who probably didn't want to be doing these DJ interviews anyway, said, quote, if he can't put me on right now, then I'm out of here, end quote. Actually, there was a couple of other things, but they're not safe for radio, that he said as he went out the door. Needless to say, I decided to have a blast with this on the air. I even had t-shirts printed that became collector's items that gave the date and said the day Kilroy walked out on Leroy, which was a fun middle name that I'd been given years earlier. Now, years later, I got a phone interview with Tommy for one of his solo projects, and I reminded him of that day Kilroy walked out on Leroy. We both had a great laugh about it. He apologized for it and even asked if I'd send him one of those classic t-shirts. So for Tommy Shaw's birthday salute, I have his song from the Paradise Theater album, because that one afternoon, Tommy didn't have the time to wait for me to get him on the air. Too much time on my hands. Happy birthday, Tommy Shaw, from Mason-Dixon, Generation 80.

0: hands. Too much time on my...
1: The Men Without Hats hit the top 10 this week in 1983 with the Safety Dance. And wrapping up another hour, the Mason-Dixon Generation 80s. Hour 3 coming up.

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0: One more birthday salute, this time to a man who sang lead on many of his group's top 10 and number one songs. But his most important song was the one he would sing when he went solo. I've got details when we continue. Mason Dixon, Generation 80s, right after this on Q105.
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2: Happy birthday this weekend, Sunday to be exact, to Peter Cetera, longtime lead singer and bass player on so many of the band Chicago's hit songs. Peter Cetera turned 82 this weekend, but his biggest turn came in the mid-80s when he decided to leave the band Chicago and go solo. Now, with the track record he and Chicago had, he needed to make sure his solo career would also hit a high note, and that it did. His first two singles went number one, and the next two going top 10. But his first one needed to be his biggest, and it was. The song, Glory of Love. Of course, it didn't hurt being featured in the movie, Karate Kid Part 2. Mission accomplished, so let's salute Peter Cetera on his 82nd birthday this weekend with that number one solo song from him, Glory of Love, is on Mason Dixon, Generation 80s.

Just profile a hit song. Take one great ballad that had already gone number one in the 70s, give it a reggae beat, and make it number one again. Club Nouveau did just that with Lean On Me on Mason-Dixon, Generation 80.

0: Hey, excuse me. Can you tell me where I might find the raddest dude alive?
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have to pass along condolences to Stevie Nicks, who lost her only sibling. Her younger brother, Christopher, passed away after a long battle with cancer. Stevie is on Mason-Dixon, Generation 80s.

0: coming up on Generation 80s. One more song that hit the top 10 this week in 1983. Now, this artist had already made his mark in the 70s with a string of hits, but his best was going to come in the 80s. And this song hit the top 10 on its way to number one. Details when we continue. Mason Dixon, Generation 80s, right after this on Q105.
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0: In the 70s, Billy Joel was giving us some great songs that were a far cry from all of the disco and dance hits that dominated the charts. Billy had a string of top 20 singles, sold millions of albums, but his best would come starting with two top 10s in 1980. And then his album Innocent Man would give him three top 10s, including the song that hit the top 10 this week in 1983 on its way to number one, Tell Her About It. And that song would be followed by the top three song, Uptown Girl, written about what many said was Billy's biggest hit, and that was meeting and marrying supermodel Christy Brinkley. And there would be many more hits from Billy coming through the 80s and early 90s. Now an update. Today, Billy Joel is battling a neurological brain disorder, which has sidelined him and forced cancellation of all of the scheduled concerts he had for this year. We're hoping for the best and hoping he can get back out on tour and play those songs for us. But in the meantime, we're going to keep them playing like the one that went top 10 this week in 1983. Tell Her About It is on Mason Dixon, Generation 80.

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Tampa Bay's hits of the 80s, 90s, and more on Q105. And we are so excited about today's USF game against Army. Kickoff is at noon today. So we're going to get ready to start the pregame show in just a few minutes at 11 o'clock right here on Q105.

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The Pregame Show on Q105 and the South Florida Bulls Radio Network. This season of Bulls football is presented by Tampa General Hospital. Other hospitals, practices, we define it. Left side is caught by Bryson Rogers inside the 25, first down ball. Over the next hour, we're on the field and in the booth to get you set for today's matchup. You'll hear from Bulls coordinators Tim Beck and Josh Aldridge, get a scouting report on the opponent, and the hour ends with head coach Brian Hartman. And I think

everyone, and welcome to West Point as the South Florida Bulls play their first road game of this 2026 season. They get a win last week against FIU. We'll talk about that over the next 60 minutes. But let's focus on this setting here at Mikey Stadium in the Hudson Valley. I'll tell you what,

did. Army ended up 1-0 after a 59-3 whitewashing of FCS opponent Lyon. Army feeling awfully good about themselves as they host victory. Let's go back to Saturday night at Raymond James Stadium and listen to those highlights in a 19-9. And we are underway.

0: like a book.
1: It rolls off.

0: over, 19-9 South Florida wins. Some of the fans who were at Raymond James Stadium last week are here at West Point. Going to take this atmosphere in as well. What a turnout the South Florida alumni have had for this trip up here to take on the Black Knights. Again, Joey Johnson coming up in a little bit. We'll hear from Rock Riley in just a moment. Quick note that this season of South Florida Bulls football is presented by Tampa General Hospital. Other hospitals practice medicine. We define it. Rock, you got this thing for the next 60 minutes, brother.
1: It is a pleasure. It is a pleasure, Jim. Jim. Hello. Hello.
2: Let's try another microphone.
3: It is a pleasure, Jim Lighthall. Thank you so much. Yes, I am here in the South Florida Bulls Radio Network studios. So just let me set the stage for you, South Florida and Army. We are going to be talking with sideline reporter Joey Johnston. He is doing some color commentary today at beautiful Mikey Stadium. Oh, my God. Joey has been around the team with the latest injuries. As Jim mentioned, Derek Sharp is going to talk with one player making a big impression this week. Also, it is our South Florida Bulls Player of the Week feature, and we're going to take a look in this next segment at South Florida's offense. You're going to hear from offensive coordinator Tim Beck, and we're going to set the table for what Army is bringing. They talk so much about the triple option, but what about Army's defense? And oh, by the way, it is the 30th anniversary of South Florida football. Joey is going to focus today on two of the more famous Pro Bowls. So don't go anywhere. This is South Florida versus Army at West Point. This is the South Florida Bulls Radio Network.
4: 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TGH was also named the number one hospital in Tampa Bay, number one rehab hospital, and number one for heart and vascular care. That's the academic difference at Florida's premier academic health system, Tampa General. 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We define it.
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3: 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I am in our Bulls Radio Network studios, Rock Riley. We're going to go now back up to West Point, beautiful Mikey Stadium. I love hearing about that Bulls contingent of fans that have made the trek. Here is Joey Johnson. Joey, can you just back here in Tampa Bay or wherever you are listening to us around the country, around the world, give us the vibe, the mood at West Point at that stadium, Joey?
8: Yeah, well, Rock, I'd say, first of all, I think it's one of the better atmospheres I've seen for a USF game. I thought the game at BYU in 2021 was pretty spectacular with the mountains. We've got mountains here, hills and valleys, a beautiful campus with some 5,000 cadets filing into the stadium on the banks of the Hudson River on a beautiful morning and afternoon where the humidity is way down. So I think we're going to have a great, great atmosphere to watch a football game. And clearly you can tell on both sides, this is a big, big game for both teams. The opening game of the American Conference, crucial for both USF and Army, their hopes of winning this league. So make no mistake, this is a big one today, Rock.
3: What is the latest on the injury situation? Anything at all changed? Anything that we should be aware of, Joey?
8: You know, the only thing to watch perhaps might be the linebacker, Grayson Pup Howard, who went down last week with a lower body injury. He was a little bit limited in practice this week. He did do some workouts off to the side. We're not quite sure what his role will be this afternoon or if he will have a role. We're going to have to see at game time how that shapes up. Other than that, I think the Bulls should be at full strength.
3: All right, good, Joey. Well, you get comfortable up there with Jim. We'll be going back to you at beautiful West Point and Mikey Stadium. Thank you so much, as always, Joey Johnston. Time now for our Power Design Student Athlete of the Week. And it is Sienna Leeson of women's tennis. Now, she is from Sydney, Australia. She is entering her third year with the Bulls. Last season, Sienna moved into a top two position facing the opponent's toughest players. The Bulls, by the way, right now are in Milwaukee to start their fall season. And you can see them in their incredible new home stadium 2 weekends from now. Sienna made the conference all-academic team each of the last 2 years. She enjoys baking and dancing. And you know what? A side question, we're going to have to ask Joey Johnston about that. But no, Sienna Leeson, she is this week's Power Design Student Athlete of the Week. And you know that Power Design careers and skylines are built here. Hey, speaking of student athletes, who made a big impression? I can tell you one. Well, that was Tavian Beasley, and our own Derek Sharp had a chance to get to know him, and now you will too.
9: Okay, so you're one of the two new Bulls from Inglewood, California.
10: Yes, sir.
9: What was like? I know that's a pretty big high school you played for. What was that experience like out there?
10: I think it was a great experience. It definitely prepared me for the next level, which is Division I football. At Bosco, we do a lot of similar things to colleges besides like 6 a.m. and stuff, but I think it really prepared me for the next level.
9: Wow. Okay, so you've played for some people. You started off at Jackson State with Dion, so that must have been a really cool time. How'd that go for you?
10: It was great just being around the same people of my color and stuff and learning more about my culture and where I come from and everything. And then, like, football-wise, it was great playing for him as well and Kevin Mathis and all them guys that Kevin Mathis also played alongside with him at the Falcons, so it was great to learn from them and what they picked up on the field.
9: And I'm sure that, you know, maybe you don't know, South Florida has never actually won a conference championship.
10: Yeah,
9: they've had some pretty good years. So do you guys ever discuss any of that?
10: Yeah, like maybe we're going to win this year for sure.
9: All right. I was going to try and ease in to softball, toss you that question. You're like, nah, we talked about it.
10: Yeah. I didn't even know that until the coaches brought it up like a few months ago. But yeah, we're going to win it this year.
9: You got to do a little bit of everything. You got to be able to be physical, I'm sure.
10: Yes, sir.
9: Just in case somebody catches a ball in front of you.
10: Yes, sir.
9: Not that that would ever happen, just in case. So what are some of the strengths of your game?
10: Some of the strength is quickness, having good knowledge of the game, reading routes, and knowing what's going on just by, like, a receiver split. And, like, obviously being aggressive. And I think because I'm a smaller guy, like, if linemen or bigger receivers come block me, I could use my quickness to not get blocked and make a play.
3: All righty. Thank you, Derek. Thank you. Good luck today. We're looking forward to it. All right, so why don't we focus a little bit on the South Florida Bulls offense. Last week, 208 total yards. Now, offensive coordinator Tim Beck, it's the first time that they had a chance against real live opponents, and now you get to see and you get to tweak it this week. He also did say that it's very, very important going up against this Army defense. The Bulls on offense, they cannot squander their possession chances.
11: Yeah, we've talked about that a lot. We're going to get limited chances, limited touches on the football. We have to make third downs count. We have to score touchdowns in the red zone. You know, something we did do last week. It's been an emphasis this week to make sure that we get down and we got to score. We got to put not just points on the board, we got to put touchdowns on the board. We left a lot of yards and some points on the field, we felt like, last week. So we have to correct that. they do a good job offensively to, you know, milk the clock, so to speak, and use every second they possibly can.
3: So, you know, kind of focusing on Michael Van Buren Jr., their quarterback, in the end, the Bulls get the win, 19-9. Coach Brian Hartline after the game was very, very complimentary. Same thing when we talked to him on Monday. And, you know, when you go back, Van Buren started connecting on his first five passes. He made the right reads. Numbers-wise, 11 for 18, 100, turnover-free. And remember, there were nine new starters on offense, only one returner on the offensive line, and his experience helping early in the season. He can connect on the deep ball, not necessarily having to force it or needing it against FIU, and he also did have some drops by his receivers. Here is again the offensive coordinator Tim Beck on how he thought that Michael Van Buren did.
11: I think with Mike, I didn't sense any nervousness with him. I felt that his experience, he was calm going into the game. But he did a really good job handling, you know, there's a lot of internal things that y'all don't know about and we certainly don't speak about, but he did during the course of the game. That was really good, really good. And I was proud of him for that. And, he played pretty well. He took care of the football. He missed three throws probably. One MA, what I call mail error in terms of a pass, but he missed two throws that he'd like to have back that one keeps us on the field. But for the most part, I thought he did really well, played well.
3: Yeah, that's where you can, and his focus and expecting big things from Bulls quarterback Michael Van Buren Jr. I got to give it up for kicker Nico Gramatica. He was money. He hit that 53-yarder. The Bulls fans at Raymond James Stadium went crazy. Four field goals, 4 for 4. And that 53-yarder by Nico set a South Florida Bulls record of 6 50-plus field goals. Now, Nico Gramatica also extends his field goal streak to 11. And that, by the way, is the fourth longest in South Florida football history. It was a 0-0 game until Nico dead solid perfect from 37 yards on. And he was on, and boy, that helped out that offense. His dad, the great Martin Gramatica, posted a caption. I don't know if you saw this, of Nico and his younger brother, Gaston. They call him G, and they were walking in. There was a shot of the two of them walking in, and Martin Gramatica said, "It's always better having a brother by his side." Yes, and that was really, really a nice touch. And by the way, Martin has been asked, like, what's it been like for you to watch your son, Nico? And he said, it's actually more stressful. It wasn't as stressful when he was out on the field, but watching his son and soon-to-be sons kicking here for the South Florida Bulls. All right, we are going to be hearing from Joey Johnston once again. And as you know, this is now the 30th anniversary of South Florida Bulls football. And

0: 2011, his second season, he had 16.5 sacks and 86 tackles. In 2024, as part of the Giants' 100th anniversary, JPP was named the 61st greatest Giant of all time. In four different seasons, he has been listed among the NFL's top 100 players. Marquez Valdes-Scantling has 219 career receptions and 21 touchdowns with six different NFL teams. In 2020, with the Green Bay Packers, MVS led the NFL with a 20.9-yard receiving average. Twice, he won Super Bowls with the Kansas City Chiefs. JPP and MVS, initials that mean a whole lot when you're talking about South Florida football. This is Joey Johnston. To read more about USF's essential pro players and to follow our 12-part series on the 30-season anniversary of Bulls football, log on to GoUSFBulls.com. A new installment drops each Sunday. Coming up next on the pregame show, CEO of Athletics, Rob Higgins. 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
8: Welcome back to Mikey Stadium. It's the South Florida Bulls and the Black Knights of Army. First time these two programs have met since back-to-back meetings in 2003 and 2004. Welcome back. Jim Lighthall with you, joined now by CEO of Athletics, Rob Higgins. Rob, I appreciate you coming all the way up here to the top of the press box. It's a bit of a jaunt to get up here.
9: Man, I'm a little winded, and the hammies are going to be a little sore tomorrow, but it's totally worth it to get a chance to visit with you guys and Bulls Nation.
8: Always a pleasure to talk with you. How about this environment? This is very above average up here.
9: Oh, man, it is so special to think about what this institution means and West Point and just every thing else. It gives me chills. Certainly want to thank all the men and women who serve our country, and just it's an incredible environment to be a part of.
8: Kind of neat last night to be in the hotel, and you could see the beams of light coming from where the Twin Towers were. I mean, we're about 8 miles away from downtown. It probably put the whole weekend in perspective, really.
9: It really did. I mean, you think about yesterday and the fact that the world changed 25 years ago. It's a whole new perspective to be up here during what is a really special weekend where we'll never forget everything that happened to the country and to the world is part of it. So I saw when the day came out on our schedule, made my eyes water a little bit, and to know that we could be a part of such a special weekend and honoring again the day that changed all of our lives.
8: Let's go back to last Saturday at Raymond James Stadium. More than 41,000 in attendance. The biggest crowd ever for a first-year coach at South Florida, and Brian Hartline delivers his first

0: first win.
1: Oh, it was so special. I just want to thank all of Bulls Nation for the way they showed up for that. And I'll say the way that they've showed up for this one, too. You saw people start to trickle in on Wednesday, Thursday, and then yesterday. And we've got a great crowd here. But then I look back to last weekend, and you think about close to 42,000. The number of students was just so impressive, north of 10,000 total. It just speaks to the excitement around this program. It speaks to the excitement around the on-campus stadium next year, and we just got to keep building on it. You know, we'll always keep our foot on the gas, and I think the key is making sure that we just continue to increase those numbers in the weeks and home games ahead.
0: Rob, you mentioned it, but a lot of folks made the trip up here, big booster trip. I know when this one was put on the schedule, a lot of people circled it and said, you know, I've never been to West Point. The stadium, the atmosphere, the cadets, all of that, you want to be a part of it. And there's a huge tailgate out in the parking lot right now going on. A lot of folks came up. But to be a booster and be around the program with, for lack of a better term, when they roll into town, there's a lot of people rolling into town.
1: There is. There was north of 400 people at the tailgate that we had a chance to just go speak at, both myself and President Lee Mayum and our chair, Mike Griffin. And you sense the excitement. You sense the energy. You certainly sense the respect for having the opportunity to come up and travel to West Point. And much like myself, this is my first time soaking it all in. You can definitely tell that this one is different.
0: Talking with CEO of Athletics, Rob Higgins, as the Bulls prepare to take on Army at 12 o'clock noon here. A lot of news around the campus this past week. We've been saying Fletcher District for the last year, 18 months, 2 years it feels like. Now it has a name, Uptown Landing.
1: Yeah, absolutely. And I think that the name change should erase all the double bogeys that I had on the claw over the years. So my course records, in a bad way, are now gone, and they're replaced by what is going to be an incredible mixed-use district. You think about the game-changing project that is our new on-campus stadium, and to think there's going to be another one right across Fletcher, connected via Sky Bridge with great shops and restaurants and student housing and so much more. And so really have to give a ton of respect and kudos to our leadership. Chair Griffin, as well as President LeMayum and others who know that we cannot rest on our laurels. We got to continue to build, both literally and figuratively, and to think that we're going to have Uptown Landing right across the street, you know, a 365-day-a-year development that is going to be a magnet to our part of town for so many people.
0: I don't know how many golf balls they found or have found already when they start putting shovels in the ground there, because a lot of those are mine.
1: Mine too. Yeah. I can promise you those elevated greens, that double dog leg 14, ooh, it ate me up so many. I emptied out my bag plenty of time there. And a lot of great memories, though. And now a place that to create all new memories and ones that aren't quite as painful as double bogeys.
0: Real quick, the beach volleyball facilities are coming along. Had a chance to see that this week when I went by the Selman Center. It's right next door.
1: Did you dip your toes in the sand?
0: I have not.
1: I tell you, it looks great. They moved out 200 truckloads of dirt and have been replacing it with awesome sand.
0: Is there any sand for them to find around Tampa?
1: Oh, man. We are not stealing from Clearwater Beach, I promise you. But it is so special. We added beach volleyball, as everybody knows, last year. They got off to a great start with 21 wins. We have a brand new head coach, Joe Kremer, from Stanford, who is already getting our team in great shape. And to know that in probably what's going to be about a month's time or so, they're going to have their own facility and will no longer load up buses to go travel 20 minutes away to practice. It really, once you add in the on-campus stadium, you've got every situation really covered, and you've got this full-scale athletic district that's second to none across the country.
0: Going to be a lot of fun. Hey, listen, if you hear us banging on the glass, you're right next to us. If you hear us banging on the glass, that means we scored a lot of touchdowns.
1: Trying to keep Joey
0: under control.
1: We'll treat it like the hockey glass. I'll be over there. Okay. Causing a ruckus is part of it with any luck. Just so excited with how the coaching staff has the team prepared here. And we're looking forward to what's going to be just an awesome and amazing environment.
0: Have fun today, Rob. Thank you.
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7: Yes, I'm Rock Raleigh in the South Florida Bulls Radio Network studios. 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Now, before we go back up to West Point, just quickly looking at the American Athletic Conference today, it is a full slate of games. Just some of the biggies. Temple is at home. They're starting at noon, same time as us, against number 16 Penn State. And Penn State's new quarterback, Rocco Becht from Tampa. He was at Iowa State. He's up there and he's looking. He's good. Also at noon today, ECU is at home against App State. But 3:30 today, Rice goes to Touchdown Jesus. Number 3 Notre Dame in South Bend. That's a 3:30 kickoff. 7:45 tonight, the Charlotte 49ers, they're at Ole Miss. Ole Miss was a little bit erratic. Pete Golden saying, preaching consistency. So Ole Miss ranked number 9, and they're taking on Charlotte. All right, let's go up and go back to Jim Lighthall. We usually do this segment, What Is Sam Thinking? But you know what, Joey Johnston, he's been covering the team. He's embedded. He's got so much on his mind. Let's send it back to West Point and Jim Lighthall, what is Joey thinking?
0: Thank you very much, Rock. Yes, we are high above the floor here at Mikey Stadium, and the Bulls are preparing to take on the Black Knights of Army. Joey Johnston in for Sam Barrington today. First of all, Joey, you talked about this at the very top of the broadcast. The setting here is amazing. The cadets have started to file in now. They're going to be end zone to end zone at this new $170 million renovation.
8: Yeah, it's really impressive. It's really cool to be here. It's my first time, and I'm actually thinking about an ancestor. My great-great-great-great-great-great uncle, Joseph E. Johnston, went here, graduated 13th in his class of 29, That would be 1829, Jim. He was a Civil War general for the Confederacy. It blows my mind to think that, you know, part of my blood was walking these places back in the day, some 200 years ago. So it is really impressive to be here, and one of the better settings I think we'll ever experience.
0: Off note, Joey, but isn't it the Atlanta airport that your uncle's picture's hanging there? And every time we go through, we have to stop and pay homage to him.
8: Yep, Civil War general, very, very distinguished man, U.S. Representative, the first commissioner of railroads in the United States. Books have been written about him, so I'm very proud to carry his name, although he was Joseph E. Eggleston. I am Joseph E. Edward, but we have the same sort of name.
0: When we look to the right here at Mikey Stadium, you see the Heisman Trophy winners up on the marquee down there. You see the national championships as well. They haven't had the glory here in a long time. They've had good years. Jeff Monken has come in and taken over, but I'm curious as to what you think about this new version of Army. They're still doing what Army teams have done, and that means a land war. They're going to run the football.
8: Yeah, I think Army is doing about as good as it possibly can in terms of recapturing its past glory. I mean, 2 years ago it won the American Conference in its first season as a member and was very representative last year. So I think Army is a factor in college football. It is a factor in the American Conference. It is a contender. So if the Bulls can come in here and win on the road, very, very impressive road win it would be.
0: If this was last year, we wouldn't be having this discussion because the Bulls would be throwing the football all around the yard. But I ask you now, can you get into a ground war with Army, with this South Florida offense, at least what we saw last week?
8: Yeah, you've got to move the chains and you've got to keep it away from Army. I mean, I think that's the biggest thing. You give Army the ball, and you may not see it for a long time after that. That's where Army just lulls you to sleep and gets these 10, 12-play drives and really takes control of the game. And then if you don't convert, if you have a turnover, it's curtains. I mean, the game could turn that quickly. A long drive by Army and a turnover could decide the game that quickly. So the Bulls have to play a very, very precise, authentic type of game today.
0: This is a very old and experienced offensive line with Army. As for South Florida, basically everyone is new up there with the exception of Thomas Schrader, and we're going to see some movement on the offensive line from where there was a week ago.
8: Yeah, it looks like Thomas Schrader will get the call at center today after Khalil Collins, the freshman, got it in the opening game, but it looks like there's some shuffling going on. We'll see how they line up, but we have seen Thomas Schrader take the first team snaps here in the pregame.
0: Julius Tate looks like he's going to go at one of the guard spots as well. He's a redshirt sophomore from Coastal Carolina. As for the quarterback position, I'm curious your take on Michael Van Buren last week.
8: Yeah, I thought he was very efficient. I think, again, he did what they asked him to do, which wasn't a whole lot, as we all saw, in a 19-9 game. I know Bulls fans are going to be really curious what the offense is going to look like. They're going to hope things open up a little bit more. The Bulls will, you know, get in the end zone a little bit more often. You know, a win is a win. I mean, I think back to covering the Bucks back in the day when they almost beat the St. Louis Rams 6-5 to get into the Super Bowl. That was a team that was under heavy criticism because they couldn't open the offense, but they won and won and won. So we'll see how it develops, but I do think the Bulls are going to have to get more than 208 yards and one touchdown to win games, and I think we'll certainly see a little more offense today.
0: I think the Army fans look at the film of South Florida last week against FIU and think, they didn't do very much. Then the South Florida fans look at the film of Army last week against FCS opponent Bryant and go, holy smokes, 59-3. Joey, they rolled up almost 570 yards on the ground, almost 650 yards of total offense. How much of that was Army? How much of that was because of who they were playing?
8: Yeah, I think both. I think, they would have had an impressive rushing statistics against anyone. Bryant was overmatched, clearly. So, you can count on Army to have a great rushing attack. That's going to happen every week. On the other side, USF, it's always that curious question. How much are the coaches willing to expose to the other team? Some people say, well, they're not going to hold anything back. You're trying to win games. But I think, you know, with as much time as they've had to prepare for Army, certainly they're not going to want to show everything. And we're going to see some new wrinkles today that the coaches have not shown in a live game setting.
0: Here's another thing about Army. They had 16 different ball carriers last week. There's a lot of kids on that roster that think they're not redshirting because they played in week one. But also, Joey, when they recruit, they love to go to Texas and look for kids that were high school quarterbacks, maybe running the option. Then they plug them into their offense, and the kids flourish here.
8: Yeah, it's a really smart way to play football. They do not make mistakes. On the other side, we have to say USF didn't make many mistakes last week either. Zero turnovers and only four penalties. That is a big, big deal in the opening game with all these new players. So I think, you know, it's a cliche, the team that makes the fewest mistakes is probably going to win. I definitely think that's the case this afternoon.
0: So that's what Joey Johnston is thinking on this Saturday morning. We will kick things off at high noon between South Florida and Army. Back to Rock Riley in a few moments on the South Florida Bulls Radio Network.
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7: And welcome back to South Florida versus Army in West Point. It's going to be a beautiful day. Now, we're getting closer to kickoff. I can feel it. I'm ready. Are you? Before we do that, let's take a little look and focus on this Bulls defense. But before we do that, Let's do it now. You're going up against Army's triple option, and the boys were talking about it. The defensive coordinator, Josh Aldridge, last week, he thought they did very, very well. I mean, they did what they were asked to do. Here's Aldridge on last week's performance by his D.
16: Great. You know, I mean, I'm happy for him, more for me. I know how good they can be. I've seen it in practice. When they do that on Saturdays, it makes me happy that everybody else gets to see it. When they don't do that, then I'm questioning myself because I know how good they can be. So I was really excited for them.
7: Yeah, I mean, two interceptions, one by corner Tavon Ward and Tavion Beasley. That was who Derek had talked to earlier. The entire unit, though, is going to try and stop the run against FIU. The Bulls held the Panthers to 80 yards on the ground and just 9.7 yards per pass. And it would have been a shutout keeping the Panthers out of the end zone until that final play of the game. Let's give it up to linebacker Rodney Hill. Led the way with four solo tackles. He assisted on two for a total of six. Ward was next with three solo tackles and two assists, totaling five on the night. Army, Zach Mundell, Cale Helms ran for two touchdowns apiece. The Black Knights, in their opener against Bryan, rushed for 569 yards. 16 Army players, that's 1-6, 16 Army players carried the football. Mundell, four carries, 105 yards. He took a pitch and he was gone. He raised 66 yards for the score. Army went up 38-3 in the third, and Mundell, he's a senior. Those were his first touchdowns of his career. He is somewhat of a slot back. And one more thing, Helms, seven carries, 87 yards. He even passed for 59. He had 18 rushing touchdowns last year. He is a good one. Army outgained Bryant 648 to 165 yards. More from defensive coordinator Josh Aldrich on the job that they did and also just trying to stop this Army's triple option.
16: Yeah, I mean, they're just going to find ways to get hidden yardage in the game. What I mean by that is, like, you might stop them for 2 yards, but also you look up and they actually got four, you know, and that adds up, and that's why they get to go for it on third and fourth down so much. And I think they're very consistent in what they do, you know. I played at an option school, and just how you're regimenting and everything is a big deal. And I think just how their process works, they're really good at that.
7: Yes, so bottom line is the Bulls defense just wants to slow down that Army rushing attack and don't allow long Army possessions. Army likes to shorten the game. As you know, it is a ground-heavy offense. All right, why don't we bring in our man, Joey Johnston, back, and it's time now for Joey's Keys to the Game. He had a great article on GoUSFBulls.com. Joey, let's go down the list. Your keys to this bad boy for today. Number one, take advantage of every opportunity. Right, Joey?
8: Yeah, absolutely. It's a game of opportunities, and the opportunities might be slimmer than most weeks because of the way Army plays. So if you have a chance to score and you don't, it's going to haunt you.
7: Number two, the Bulls have got to show discipline. You cannot be making a lot of mistakes. You got to be focused. They've got to be disciplined today, don't they, Joey?
8: Yeah, on defense, you've got to stay home. You've got to keep your eyes very alert. You know, they're not looking for somebody to do a crazy game-altering play. Just do your job, stay at home, and if you start veering from that, that's when Army really hurts you and takes advantage. So just do your job. I know that's a Bill Belichick maxim, but it certainly applies today.
7: Now, number three, your key for the South Florida Bulls, make some explosive plays. I mean, they did a good job on offense, not turning it over. It was the first game. Now they've got some film. Now they can tweak a little bit. So you want to see a little bit more when it comes to explosive plays today, Joey?
8: Yeah, absolutely. You're going to have to. I mean, the Bulls had 208 yards and the long game was 14. I'm not sure there has been a USF game without any explosive plays, which would be 15 yards or greater. So not only in this game, but for the rest of the season, the Bulls are going to have to show a lot more on offense to thrive.
7: And your fourth key of the game today for the Bulls, you would like to see them, Joey, jump out, get that early lead. It's kind of tough to play catch up, especially in a hostile environment against this team that has ball control. Joey, you want them to try to jump out early, huh?
8: Yeah, I think that's a huge key against Army or any service academy, is to get the lead and take control of the game. I know when Josh Aldridge was at ECU, they got off to a 21-0 lead, and that kind of dictated how they could play. If you let Army get ahead of you, it's going to be a problem. I think back to last season's USF game at Navy, similar kind of disciplined offense. The Bulls were trailing 24-9 at halftime. Now, they rallied furiously in the second half and cut it to 3 twice, but they were chasing it the whole game, and you cannot be chasing things against Army. If you do that, Army's got you right where it wants you.
7: All right, Joey, great job as always. We're looking forward to hearing you on the call today with Jim Lighthall. We'll be back hearing from you up at beautiful West Point in just a minute. Thanks so much, Joey. Good job. Now, it is an AAC conference matchup today. It's early. Normally, they don't start this early. It is the first trip to West Point for South Florida in 23 years. And when you go back in time, South Florida and Army, 1-1, 2003 at West Point. The Bulls put a hurt on Army, winning 28-0. And then the following year, 2004, seems like yesterday, at Ray J, Army won that 142-35. So on offense, they want touchdowns today. Yes, they'll take Nico Grammatica field goals, but you really, when you get in that red zone, you'll want to score and just do a good job. Be alert and be ready for the triple option. All right, time now for Jim Lighthall. He is with head coach Brian Hartline Jr. Take it away, Jim.
0: Welcome back to the pregame show as the South Florida Bulls prepare to take on Army on the road. First road game of the season. Brian Hartline joining me. Coach, first of all, thank you for doing this. I appreciate that a lot. I know you've worked on a lot since last Saturday, but you came out 1-0, and that's exactly how you wanted to wake up on Sunday.
17: Yeah, that was the main goal. Go 1-0 in week one, and then now go 1-0 every week to follow. So, you know, we did a great job, I think, with evaling ourselves, being honest with ourselves. Again, regardless of outcome, the issues are always there. And if your ability to see the issues, regardless of outcome, is what gives you a chance to be successful for week two and three and so on and so forth. We know the overall goal is to, you know, improve every single week. We cannot get caught up in results. We have to do a good job of identifying the issues and correcting them.
0: We'll talk about Army and their personnel coming up in just a bit, but let's go back to Saturday night at Raymond James Stadium. First of all, the environment was fantastic.
17: Yeah, it was awesome. I mean, the fans came out. They were loud, a bunch of support. I hope that's the new norm. I hope we see that, you know, every time we're at home. But again, we got to earn that. But that being said, heck of a job by Bulls Nation. Can't wait to be back home in a week's time and see you guys again here soon. But well done. You guys did your part, and you know, also we did ours.
0: You said you wanted to take care of the football on Saturday. That's exactly what you did.
17: Yeah, just good football, good complimentary football. I mean, we want to do a great job on offense, taking care of the football. We want to do a great job on defense, disrupting the football or getting turnovers on downs. So a lot of the things you want to get done also alongside with, you know, minimal penalties, we did a good job. You know, our discipline showed up in a big way. That needs to continue. That needs to be who we are. And look forward to continue to take care of the football week in and week out. Good football, great job by the offense. You know, a great defense is a good offense. So great job by the offense, getting two first downs on most of our drives, doing a good job on a pooch, pinning them in inside the one. That's good football, and we got to continue to grow on that and also highlight it when it shows up.
0: On the defensive side, you get three takeaways, and you turn those into points, more importantly.
17: Yeah, I think that we did turn some things into points. We want to probably get a little more points. We want to be a little greedier that way. But overall, you know, we identified the issues, how we shot ourselves in the foot. Again, understanding, you know, they didn't stop us. We stopped ourselves. So we got to have great eye discipline. Got to do a great job listening to the calls and making the adjustments on offense and then executing post-snap. But there's a lot of positives. Great opportunity to clean up some negatives.
0: Lastly, we'll talk about special teams. You mentioned it. Nico was 4-for-4, special teams player of the week in the league. And then Luke Goeder, who had a huge 59-yard punt that flipped the field and then the one that they downed at the one.
17: Yeah, I mean, special teams is the third pillar of our program. And I think we understand that is a huge advantage to make an impact. That has to be an advantage for us. It's a mentality. It's an organization. It is a willpower that really wins on special teams. So hopefully we'll continue to build off of that. But we have some great specialists in that world that do a great job at their job. The question will be, you know, how often will they do it and can they stay consistent?
0: Talking with Brian Hartline as his Bulls prepared to take on the Black Knights of Army on the road. Coach, no great surprise at what Army does. They scored 59 points this past week. They played an FCS opponent, but rolled up 569 yards on the ground. There's no secret what they want to do.
17: No, I mean, they are who they are, which is I have a lot of respect for. So it's not really about what the opponent does. It's about what we do. It's not about the plays. It's about how you run the plays, and they embody that. So we know exactly. You know, you're going to know exactly what they want to do, potentially. They know it's a four-down territory. They know they want to own the football. We have to be a better job and match their discipline, their hard effort, their toughness. We know all that. So I know they win with it, and it's our job to rise, you know, not necessarily rise to the occasion, but to fall to the level of our training. And I thought we did a great job of all of camp, you know, building that, earning that, and now it's one of those games where we have to go show it.
0: They're extremely solid up front. They've got four starters back on the offensive line, five seniors. Those guys have been in these battles before.
17: Yeah, I think in college football, the sweet sauce is definitely, you know, experience. Definitely guys that have played ball. And so they've been in their system for a little while. They've got some returning starters. Huge, huge piece for them and how they operate. I'm sure it's a system that you can't learn overnight. So they have that veteranness coming back, and it's a big ask and match for the defense.
18: defensively on your team, eye discipline is going to be huge. If you make one mistake, it could be a touchdown against them.
17: That's it. You got to be sound. You got to be gap sound. You got to be disciplined. You got to have your eyes in the right spot. You got to do a great job, taking care of the football. And I would say even the hidden yardage, right? These guys will carry the football. They'll may get stud up, but then they push. And all of a sudden that 1 yard gain turns into, three or four. And those are huge, huge differences in games like this. So we know the challenge and look forward to see our guys tonight go out there and try to execute our game plan.
18: I don't know if their defense through the years gets enough credit. Everybody talks about the rushing attack and their offense, but their defense is always very sound.
17: Always very sound. They do what they do. And they have rules for everything. It doesn't matter really what you get you. It doesn't matter what personnel you're in. Their defense is going to be what it is. And so they have great rules. They know where their problems are. They know how to, to fight those problems. And we're going to do a good job, tall task offensively, staying on the field and executing when we need to.
18: Two penalties for 25 yards for them last week. They are not going to give you anything.
17: Yeah, that's definitely the MO, right? And we had 4 for 30. So hopefully it'll be a game where, we're not impacting ourselves with penalties. Maybe we can, apply enough pressure that maybe some show up on their half. But in a big discipline game like this, you can't rely on penalties to be successful.
18: Last question, Coach. You go on the road for the first time. Do you take an us against the world mentality? How does this work?
17: Well, no, it's always us versus the world, regardless of where we play. But I think that it's, I've always enjoyed being on the road. I like, going into a hostile environment. I'm looking forward to the environment. We have a lot of respect for what tonight is and how, we're only a day removed from September 11th and the 25th anniversary. So everything is, we're well aware of the situation. Looking forward to being in that stadium. It's a great honor to play Army. And I look forward to getting after it here later tonight.
18: Coach, thank you. Play well.
17: Awesome. Thank you.
18: That's Brian Hartline. Kickoff next on the South Florida Bulls Radio Network.
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25: Now from Mikey Stadium, along with Joey Johnston, here's the voice of the Bulls, Jim Lighthall.
24: Welcome back to the Hudson Valley as the South Florida Bulls are on the road for the first time this season. The paratroopers have just landed here inside Mikey Stadium. There's a helicopter hovering over. Joey, it is Goosebump City in this place.
8: Yeah, what a spectacular opening to the fan experience with, I think, six paratroopers diving into the center of Mikey Stadium here. The helicopter just going overhead as well. Gives you chills and goosebumps and certainly gets you ready for what we think is going to be a great afternoon of football.
24: It's hard to not like Army when you come here and when you see them on Saturday. Same thing with Navy, same thing with Air Force. But we are prejudiced and we are partial here today. The green and gold need a win in the worst way to open American Conference play.
8: Yeah, absolutely. We certainly root for Army, the red, white, and blue, every week of the season except this one. This is a green and gold rooting afternoon for the Bulls. A big game for both teams who started 1-0. But this is the first conference game, and you can't diminish the importance of getting off to a 1-0 start in the American.
24: You know, we found this out, Joey, and we found it out the hard way, but the American is seeming to run through Army and Navy. It feels like every year people don't give them a whole lot of credit at the start of the season. I know Navy's been picked pretty high, but a couple years ago no one other than Derek Sharp picked Army to win the league. They won it that year. Navy was right in it last year. You got to go through these military academies.
8: Yep. What are two quality additions to this league when Army and Navy came in. And of course the Army Navy game is an American tradition, and that is part of the American Conference. But these guys are going to be a factor every single week of the season, and we're going to see it this afternoon. Army's going to come out, and hey, they're a contender. They're at a top contender, and it's up to the Bulls to stop that momentum.
24: The Black Knights are about to come into the stadium in just a moment. Joey, I went back and looked to see how teams beat Army last year. Josh Aldridge, the defensive coordinator from South Florida, of course, was at East Carolina last year. What did East Carolina do to beat Army? Well, how about this? They hold Army to 2-for-15 on third downs. That was a common denominator in the victories against Army last year. If you can get off the field on third downs and then on the offensive side convert third downs against their defense, their depth is not great. They've got a lot of young kids behind these seniors that start. So, again, third downs might be the key today.
8: Yep, third downs and getting them into difficult third down situations. You can stuff them on first down. You better stuff them on second down because they're going to keep coming at you. I think Josh Aldridge said that. Just you make a big play on first down, don't get too excited about yourself because they're coming on all downs. And getting him in a third and long situation, I think, would be a great sign for the Bulls.
24: Army doesn't pass a whole lot, obviously. They didn't do very much of that in the last game. They only had 98 yards, or I'm sorry, they gave up 98 yards through the air, which obviously is a problem. But they only threw the ball for 79 yards. But, Joey, you know, they got a guy like Brady Anderson at a wide receiver who averages 26 yards per catch. So what I'm saying here is if you're a safety, if you're a linebacker, you start sucking up on that triple option, and someone runs past you, and the next guy in motion is going to be the scoreboard operator.
8: Yeah, what you find in the Army and actually Navy games a lot is that big play that comes out of nowhere that, again, you get lulled to sleep and you don't cover where you're supposed to cover. The Army is certainly capable of making big plays, maybe not in the volume that other teams are, but you have to watch out for that because if they do it once or twice, that could be the difference.
24: Captain's heading out to the middle of the field, shaking hands right now. The Bulls kind of coming out of the tunnel a little bit late, Joey. Let's go down to the coin toss.
1: Coin that we'll use, this is side is heads, this side is tails. This side is heads, this side is tails. South Florida, you're the visitor. What's your call?
3: Tails.
1: The call is tails. Tails is the call. It is heads. Army going to toss. All right, so you're going to defer. You're going to take the ball. Which direction do you want to kick?
3: We'll defend this end zone.
1: Okay, all right, so you're going to go this way.
24: So Army
1: South Florida,
24: wins
1: you're
24: the
1: over
24: toss.
1: Here. Army has won the toss. They have elected to defer. They will kick in this direction.
24: So that means the Bulls will start with the football, and let's take 10 seconds for station identification. This is the South Florida Bulls Radio Network.
4: 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This is South Florida Bulls football.
24: Today's starting lineup brought to you by the USF Credit Union. Here's the way the Bulls will start up front. Michael Wooten at a tackle. We told you that Julius Tate will line up at guard in a starting role today. Thomas Schrader, the captain, slides over from right guard to center, and then also Caleb Cook, the transfer from Georgia Southern, and Ethan Green up front. The wide receivers, Bryson Rogers from Wiregrass, and the Ohio State transfers a wideout along with Armand Branch, who had a nice game, 5 receptions for 47 yards on opening night. Josh Porter will line up at a wide receiver. The running back is Jason Collins. Michael Van Buren is the quarterback. He was 11 of 18 against FIU for 100 yards total, 7 carries for 7 yards. Wyatt Sullivan will be the tight end, and Luke Clyburn, if they go to a second tight end to open the game, will start there. Were you surprised, Joey, going back to last week? We talked all about the running backs that South Florida has, and it was only Jason Collins and DJ Crowther that carry the football in that game.
8: Yeah, I was a little surprised. I thought we'd see a little more diversity, and I'm almost certain we will today, but it definitely was the Collins and Crowther show. We hope to see some of the holdovers, such as Alvon Isaac, Trey Kinkle, Chase Garnett, who all showed ability to make some big plays last season, and certainly can add a lot to this USF offense.
24: You can hear below us the cadets are bouncing around. They go, as I mentioned earlier, basically from end zone to end zone in that new addition that took 2 years for them to finish right along the water. It's absolutely beautiful. They debuted this new section across from us last week against Bryant in a big win. So here we go. The two teams are starting to head out onto the field. For South Florida, going back deep to receive, as we saw last week, Cam Seldon along with Jaquan Smith. Those are two absolute burners back there for South Florida. The kicker for Army is James Wegenseller. Actually, Dawson Jones is going to be out there to kick off for Army. The Bulls will move broadcast left to right here in this opening quarter. Just about ready to go from Mikey Stadium. First time since 2003 the Bulls have been here. There's the kick, low line drive all the way to the goal line and over the head of Seldon and out through the back of the end zone, and the Bulls will start at their own 25-yard line. Joey, I love one of your keys. You want to see some more explosive plays. You and I were riding on the plane up here and said we couldn't remember. You and I have been around South Florida football a long time and couldn't remember a game where there were no explosive plays.
8: Yep, you're right. I don't think there has been one. The long gain last week was 14. Now that can all be erased real quickly with one play. I feel certain that the Bulls are going to open it up a little more to that degree.
24: So Michael Van Buren will lead his group out onto the field. Jason Collins lines up at running back. The Bulls go with a couple of tight ends. Evan Dangler actually out there to start the game. He's lined up on the right side. Now they go in the shotgun formation with Collins on the left hip of Michael Van Buren from the 25-yard line. Handoff to Collins up the middle to the 25, to the 30, to the 34-yard line before he goes down. He gets tripped up, and that was something that we didn't see a whole lot of, Joey, getting to the second level on runs.
8: Yep, and that's a huge first play for the Bulls to get 9. Second and 1, you want to keep the chains moving. You have to stay out of third and long, second and long situation. So Jason Collins with a great first play for the Bulls.
24: Into the game comes Luke Clyburn. That's the big 6'7", 260-pound tight end, and Dangler will go out. They'll call it about a yard and a half from the 33.5-yard line, and Van Buren is in the shotgun formation. We'll let you know if he's under center today, which he did a lot last week against FIU. Sullivan in motion left to right. The Bulls need a little over a yard. High snap. He's going to play action, roll to his right. He's got a man underneath. Caught. This is Sullivan at the 40 to the 45 to the midfield stripe and into Army territory at the 49. He sold the play action, rolled out, and I love the way he moved the pocket there.
8: Yeah, 17-yard reception for Wyatt Sullivan. Two plays in, Jim. We're already seeing a much more vital offense for the Bulls.
24: Ahmad Branch will come out of the game at the wide receiver position, and whistle stopping play here. Looking to see why the officials aren't allowing South Florida to get to the line of scrimmage. The officials are going to convene. Again, the ball is now at the Army 49. This South Florida offense, Joey, we saw a lot of two tight ends and three tight end sets last week, which surprised all of us.
8: Yeah, and I think that's going to be the way of life for the Bulls. The Brian Hart line does believe in utilizing his tight ends not only as receivers but also as blockers. So we're going to see some two and three
1: There's
8: tight
1: an
8: end
1: injury
8: sets.
1: To a member of the defense, please reset the play clock to 40 seconds. It'll start on my signal.
24: Well, like a true cadet, that Army player got to the sideline before he went down because no one was laying on the field. So here we go. Michael Van Buren lines up in the shotgun formation with Collins flanking him left. Three receivers in the ball game. Clyburn is a tight end right side. This is Seldon, goes in motion right to left. Low snap. They swing it out to Seldon. Caught in their own territory. Makes his move to the 45, to the 40, to the 35, 30, 25, down to the 20, down the sideline. Finally knocked out of bounds. Deep in Army territory. It looked like an innocent enough play, but Seldon is so electric, and he can break tackles and really go.
8: Yeah, he sure can, Jim. That was a 26-yard play. Cam Seldon with a little wide receiver screen off to the left. Lots of yards after the catch. Really, really impressive. And, Jim, that's the longest play of the season for the Bulls.
24: Cam Seldon started his career at Tennessee, went to Virginia Tech, makes his 25th catch of his career. On the left hash, the Bulls have the ball at the 18-yard line of Army, driving right down the field. Pistol formation this time with Van Buren in the shotgun. He's going to hand it off to Collins. Big hole, makes a move to the 15, inside that down to the 13. That was a hole when he got the ball, and it closed rather quickly, but he still picked up almost five.
8: Yeah, the Bulls look great on this first drive, Jim. Running, passing, mixing it up. That was a 31-yard play previously to Cam Seldon, by the way, and a nice run there of 5 yards by Jason Collins on first down.
24: Our thanks once again to the USF Credit Union, Bulls Bank here. Everybody on board for this 2026 season. South Florida at the 13-yard line of Army, moving broadcast left to right. Shotgun formation, man in motion. They hand it underneath to Collins. He makes a move down to the 10, takes contact, and down he goes just inside the 10-yard line. Big hit by Army, and again, it looks like South Florida is always about one guy away from breaking it for a touchdown.
8: Yeah, really ingenious play call, a little misdirection there coming back with Jason Collins running right to left. He was one tackler away from maybe breaking it into the end zone. He gets 3 yards, and now the Bulls have a big third and two.
24: That was Noah Nixon who came up to make the stop. Bulls with an extra tight end in the game this time. Here's Luke Cromenhawk in at quarterback for South Florida, taking his first snap at the 10. It's a keeper straight up the middle. He gets to the 10. He lowers his shoulder. He's got enough for the first down, and the big fella pushes the pile. That's why he was in there.
8: Man, that was impressive effort by Luke Cromenhawk, who comes into the game at quarterback. Looked like he was stopped just short of the first down marker, but his second effort and his ability to plow ahead gets the first down, a 3-yard gain.
24: 6'4", 220-pound transfer, lost the quarterback battle after transferring here from Mississippi State, but a huge carry there, and the Bulls have first and goal down at the 7-yard line. Shotgun formation. Van Buren, play action, fires right side. Got a man out there. Caught by Bryson Rogers in the near corner. Touchdown, South Florida. The Bulls come right into Mikey Stadium, drive down the field, and score.
8: Yeah, that was really, really impressive throw by Michael Van Buren. He finds Bryson Rogers in the right corner. Bryson battled on the cornerback. Jaden Mays took it away from him. Touchdown, Bulls, exactly what the Bulls had to do on the first drive.
24: First touchdown throw in the career of Michael Van Buren. And for Bryson Rogers, just his second touchdown in his career. Remember, he came from Ohio State. He had one in his years there, and he gets one in the opening 4 minutes here at West Point. Nico Gramatica will come on to kick the extra point. Nico in his career is 61 out of 62 after getting that extra point last week. This from the hold of the punter, Luke Goeder. Bulls lead at 6-0. It took exactly 4 minutes to go down the field. Snap, hold, kick. Gramatica splits the sticks, and just that quickly, it's 7-0. South Florida on top of Army. Joey, we wanted to see them move the ball. Mission accomplished.
8: I can't be more impressed, Jim, than what I just saw in that first drive. That was a very sharp, very precise, very authentic-looking offense by the Bulls, and exactly what the Bulls had to do to start this game.
24: We'll take a timeout. We'll come back to West Point after this. Bulls lead 7-0 on the South Florida Radio Network.
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24: Welcome back to West Point, where South Florida leads 7-0 against Army. 4 minutes in, it was a 7-yard touchdown pass from Michael Van Buren to Bryson Rogers. 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Joey, first of all, how impressed were you with that opening drive? And then second, I wonder how much this has to do with Thomas Schrader. Not trying to pin it on one guy, but they move him to center. They're blowing huge holes up front, which they didn't have last week, and the offense just clicked.
8: Yeah, well, the first question, I think we saw more imagination and diversity in the offense in that opening drive than we saw all of last week, Jim, in the FIU game. I saw misdirection plays, wide receiver screens. Luke Cromanhawk came in on a third down to do a quarterback keeper. Really, really good play selection and play execution. As for Schrader, I mean, he's perhaps the best offensive lineman on the team, and he's going to add a lot of stability. I'm not sure how much center he has played in his life, but he certainly looked the part on that opening drive, and the offensive line as a whole, as you said, was blowing big holes open.
24: Nico Grammatica to kick it off. Only had one kickoff that didn't go through the back of the end zone. This one lands at the one. It bounces forward, and Army, they're going to say it actually landed on the goal line. Army had to run back there and try and grab it. God's Power Wawihe, who's one of their running backs, was the deep man. He saw it land, thought the ball landed at the one. Instead, it actually landed on the goal line for a touchback. Well, that could have been a disaster for Army on their opening play.
8: Yeah, it could have been. You do have to watch where the ball hits. And if it hits in fair territory, as it were, and moves forward, that's a live ball. So, Army had to do that. But as it turned out, they ruled that did go into the end zone.
24: Starting lineup for South Florida on the defensive side, once again brought to you by USF Credit Union.
9: The kick returner gave an inadvertent signal. By rule, the ball is dead. It'll be placed at the 25-yard line. It'll be first down. Please reset the game clock to 11 minutes.
24: So there's the explanation. Defensive backfield, Jair Murphy for South Florida, Aiden Jackson, Amarion Fortenberry, Tavin Ward, who had an interception, Teddy Foster, linebackers.
9: The previous play is under further review to determine whether or not the ball hit in the end zone.
24: Okay, so the jury's still out on whether or not this happened, and both teams are lined up and ready to go, but the officials
9: Correction.
24: Are going to take a look.
9: The play has been cleared by replay. It'll be first and 10 at the 25-yard line.
24: All right, let's pick one way or the other.
8: There you go.
24: Sam Robinson and Rodney Hill starting at linebacker. Up front, Michael Williams II, Major Dillard, and Asani Redwood to go along with C.J. Hicks. It'll be Army football at their own 25-yard line. Helms is the quarterback. They're in a shotgun formation. Puts a man in motion. It's going to be a handoff inside, running to the near sideline, and the Bulls get in there right away. Goodness gracious, Joey. That was
8: C.J. Hicks on the play.
24: That was C.J. Hicks. I could see a single-digit number there, but I couldn't see exactly who was the first guy there. That was Zach Mundell, by the way, on the carry.
8: Yeah, C.J. Hicks with the TFL for a -4. So this is exactly what you need to do to go Army, put them in long down-and-distance situations. Now 2nd and 14.
24: Mundell, by the way, had 4 carries for 105 yards last week. Army in the shotgun formation. They put a man in motion. They're going to throw it. A little swing pass. Caught. And quick tackle at the 22-yard line. And that was Sam Robinson who came flying in there. And the Bulls have yet to give up positive yardage so far after 2 plays.
8: Yeah, the defense looks extremely alert and eager to play. two very, very nice answers to what Army drew up on the offensive board. It's 3rd and 13, and this is the classic way of how to beat Army, put them in situations like this.
24: Absolutely don't want to do this. By the way, last week, Helms was 4 of 9 for 59 yards. He's already thrown it once, and the Bulls are spread out now as Army has two receivers in the ballgame. Helms with the snap, drops back. Now he's on the move at the 20, throws underneath, caught at the 31. This is going to be well short of a first down. Ball caught by Samari Howard. He's a running back out of Texas, and this is going to be short, and this is going to force Army to punt the ball.
8: So far, Jim, this is exactly the way you draw
9: Army
8: it up,
9: how to battle this Army team. For the scrimmage kick formation.
24: James Wagenseller is their punter. He'll line up at the 15-yard line. Josh Porter back deep for South Florida at the 25.

0: took it 31 yards, most of that yards after the catch. That was a huge play. There was also a 17-yard reception to the tight end, Wyatt Sullivan, which got the first down.
1: We'll take a break. Bulls on top 7-0 on the South Florida Radio Network.
2: Once again, Tampa General was named one of the nation's top hospitals by U.S. News & World Report and nationally recognized in 9 specialties. TGH was also named the number one hospital in Tampa Bay, number one rehab hospital, and number one for heart and vascular care. That's the academic difference at Florida's premier academic health system, Tampa General. Other hospitals practice medicine. We define it.
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1: South Florida on the road for the first time this season. Jim Lighthall, Joey Johnston with you. Sam Barrington has the weekend off. Brett Holcomb, our engineer, high above the floor of Mikey Stadium. And the Bulls lead 7-0 coming out for their second possession, which will start at the 12-yard line. Michael Van Buren will set up in the shotgun formation. Pistol here. It's a handoff to Collins. Trying to bounce it to the outside. Doesn't get very much at all. Running to his left. Picks up maybe one and swarmed under by that Army Black Knight defense.
0: Kind of a slow developing play to the left. It looked like there was an opening, but very briefly, and Collins got swarmed under for a very short game.
1: Cale Newton makes the stop, junior out of Punta Gorda. There are a couple of kids on this Army roster that are from the Tampa area. Andrew Heidel is from Bradenton Manatee High School. Wes Shaw from Jesuit High School, right down the street from Raymond James. Sure, if his parents aren't here today, they're listening to us on the radio, watching the game on TV. 2nd and 9. Here's Van Buren rolling left, running out of real estate. That's the short side of the field. He runs out of bounds at the 14, so a pickup of 1, and there just wasn't a whole lot available there. I think he only had one guy in the route on top of that.
0: Yeah, he put himself in a bad spot. Once the receiver was covered, there really wasn't much room for Van Buren to operate along the sideline, so the Bulls have a challenging 3rd and 8.
1: They only faced 1 3rd down in that opening drive. They converted that. Now, as Joey says, it's 3rd and 8. 3 receivers in the ball game. Running back flanking Michael Van Buren. That's DJ Crowther. Van Buren in the shotgun formation. Drops back to the 5-yard line. Stops. Fires. Caught. First down, South Florida. Running to the, or throwing to the left side, and that's Bryson Rogers again. And that ball was thrown right between 2 defenders.
0: Huge 3rd down throw by Van Buren to Rogers to keep the chains moving, and so far so good. The way the Bulls are playing on both sides of the ball are exactly what is needed to beat this Army team.
1: Bryson Rogers now with 2 catches for 17 yards. Evan Dangler goes in the slot right, receiver, 2 receivers wide right. The Bulls with 2 tight ends, and DJ Crowther is the running back. 1st and 10 from the 24-yard line. Bulls moving to our right. Swing pass out to Crowther. He's back at the 20. Not a lot of real estate. Breaks a tackle, gets out to the 25, and picks up maybe 1, possibly even 2, but that could have been a tackle for loss for Army, and they couldn't finish the job.
0: Yeah, good job by Crowther because the ball was thrown behind him. He had to twist his body, and he still managed to pick up a couple yards on the play.
1: Good play by Caleb Williams coming up from his safety position to make the tackle there.
0: They're keeping it away from Army, Jim. That is the key to this. Keep away from that Army offense, and the Bulls are doing just that.
1: 3 wide receiver set. Man in motion is Seldon. They'll hand to him on a reverse. Trying to bounce it. He turns the corner at the 25 to the 30. He's close to a first down marker before he's piggyback ridden into the ground, but Cam Seldon again.

0: And with another open field move to pick up big yardage.
1: I'm really impressed by the play calls and the imagination we're seeing here in this first quarter, Jim. This offense is like night and day from what we saw last week, where it seemed just very vanilla. Man, it is tutti frutti and chocolate so far today.
0: Jaquavius Moss out of Alabama makes the stop. He was the only guy that had a shot to bring Cam Seldon down. Three receivers in the ball game. Pistol formation this time for South Florida on a first and 10 at their own 34. Crowther goes from the pistol. Now he's right on Van Buren's hip. He's going to cock the arm and fire on the far sideline. Caught near the 40 and slung down as Ahmad Branch. Nice open field tackle over there by Army, and that draws some oohs and ahs here at Mikey Stadium.
1: Yeah, an aggressive tackle as Branch was thrown to the ground, but a legal play, and the Bulls pick up five on first down.
0: The Bulls are coming out and throwing the football regularly. Julian Porter, by the way, was the guy that picked up Branch and tried to body slam him. Second and five for the Bulls at their own 39. Again with the pistol formation on the left hash. Bulls on top 7-0. Dangler in motion now. Straight handoff to Crowther at the 40. To the 45. Lowers his head and gets to the 46. And another first down for the guys in all white today.
1: Jim, this is not what we saw last week on this offense. This is a different crew, a different way of approaching it, and so far so good. The Bulls are dictating the pace of this game to Army, which is exactly what Army does not want.
0: Joey, they're moving people up front right now. That front five is winning the battle. First and 10 from their own 47. Two receivers split wide right. Crowther, the lone running back. Van Buren fakes clapping his hands. Now he takes the snap, a little play action, a little RPO, and missed a man crossing the middle. That was Josh Porter, thrown a little bit behind him, and there was room because of that little RPO. He faked the handoff, and all the linebackers started moving up.
1: Yeah, Van Buren missed that throw. He had Porter open on the seam route, and Porter could have run a long way with green grass in front of him, but as you said, the ball was behind him, so an incomplete. Bulls now facing a second and 10.
0: First incompletion of the game for Michael Van Buren. He's 5 of 6 for 70 yards. 4 minutes to go in this first quarter. The Bulls lead 7-0. This is the second time they've touched the football. They're looking at a second and 10. Dangler goes in motion. High snap. They hand it off to Jason Collins at the midfield stripe, and he gets grabbed by a foot and slung down. A nice open field tackle by the Black Knights. That was Elijah Walton out of Texas, who grabbed a foot. Otherwise, Collins was going to get more. So just across midfield, and the Bulls are looking at maybe their longest third down of the game so far, third and about seven. They're going to call it a long six.
1: Well, they have three wide receivers. Two of them split out to the left along with a tight end.
0: That's Wyatt Sullivan, who's kind of a hybrid. He can play tight end or wide receiver. Van Buren in the shotgun formation on third and six. Good snap back at the 45. Looking, fires across the middle. Caught by South Florida. This is going to be close to a first down. No, they're going to say it actually went through his hands. The receiver is insisting he had it. Can't tell if that is Seldon.
1: Sullivan.
0: It's Sullivan, the tight end. He's insisting he had it. And they started to spot the ball there, Joey, and then an official came flying in and said no, it went through his hands and hit the ground.
1: Yeah, it looked like the old Bert Emanuel play. We're not sure if it hit the ground or not. It looked like a catch to the naked eye, but apparently those who are closer to the play and on replay say it was not a catch, so the Bulls will have to punt.
0: Yeah, the Bulls are not arguing it either, so the Bulls will punt the ball away. Lloyd Benson III back at the 10-yard line. Luke Oeder, end-over-end kick, high, caught at the 10, and a fair catch right there by Benson. So that's where Army will take over. So the Bulls come up empty on this, their second possession. They still lead 7-0 against the Black Knights. We'll take a timeout back after this on the South Florida Bulls Radio Network.
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0: 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Bulls lead 7-0 on the road at Army. So far, so good. Joey, we talked about Thomas Schrader moving into the center role and how well the offense has moved, maybe because of that. I'm sure it has something to do with it. Let's talk about Major Dillard in the middle of the defense, because if you don't stop that dive play against this triple option, everything else starts to break down.
1: Yep, Major Dillard, number 77, a big key to USF's defense. He's 330 pounds, a true nose tackle. He really gives the Bulls a lot of options up front by him occupying two, maybe three blockers. He allows his teammates to make plays, so if you want a key to the defense, watch number 77, Major Dillard.
0: Former offensive lineman at Division II Chowan College. Ended up in Norfolk State and now here to South Florida to finish his career. Cale Helms, the quarterback for Army. He's got fullback Jake Radina right next to him. How about this, Joey? 13 running backs on their roster, 27 wide receivers officially listed as. Those are all wing backs, slot backs, and now they're all moving around right now. And the Bulls will set up on defense on first and 10 at the 10. Helms under center. Radina straight up the middle, and right there on cue, Major Dillard, the first guy to get to him, but it's a gain of close to five.
1: Yep, a good play by Army. Major Dillard had some penetration, but the ball carrier lifted Dillard down the field, and Army gets a nice five-yard gain on first down.
0: Which is much better than what they did on their first possession. They went three and out. Kind of surprised to see Helms in the shotgun formation here and there today. He was under center briefly. Now he slides back to the shotgun. Once again, he's got Radina right next to him. Man in motion is Clerk. Now they're going to run the option left side. Keeper by Helms. He goes right into a huge pile. They push him ahead, and this will be close to a first down. It is a first down out to the Army 21. And you can hear the Army crowd. They didn't have a lot to cheer about the first possession. They're starting to get into this game a little bit.
1: Well, Army off to more of a traditional Army drive by gaining five and then enough for the first down. So that's Army's MO. Keep the ball, keep the chains moving, and keep the other offense off the field.
0: Well, you think about Helms, and you don't think he can throw the ball, Joe. He had 8,000 yards passing and 83 touchdowns coming out of high school in Texas. He can throw it. They just choose not to throw it very much. Here's a handoff straight up the middle, and this is going to be a gain of about five. And once again, this is Wawiwe, God's power, Wawiye. That's going to be a triple word score for me today. I'm not even going to try and sugarcoat that one.
1: Well, on the other side, a really nice play by Tavion Beasley coming up to disrupt things in the backfield, or else it could have been a longer game.
0: They're going to get 5 yards a carry. Again, stopping their offense means you get one negative play,
1: yep,
0: and then they're behind the sticks, and they're in trouble.
1: You have to be very disciplined, as we keep saying.
0: While Wiwe is the running back, Helms is going to hand it to him. There's a negative play right there. The South Florida Bulls come flying in. That looked like Levi Smiley, the first person in there from the defensive end position. He climbed on top of the running back and drove him down, and a negative play for the defense.
1: Yeah, what a nice crash into the backfield by Levi Smiley, the kid out of Cincinnati, a backup defensive lineman. He came in and definitely made a name for himself on that play.
0: Loss of two on the play. It'll be third and eight from the Army 23. Rendina is the lone running back in a fullback position. Now Helms will go back into the shotgun. Players sliding all over the place. Plenty of time for Army. They bring a man in motion. Hellum is going to keep it himself, run straight up the middle, got tripped up. He'll be close to a first down. This is, might be a measurement. Gain of about 7. And that looked like an open field tackle by Aiden Jackson. And it's going to be 4th and inches for Army. What are they going to do here? They're going to take time out and talk about it.
1: End of the quarter.
0: End of the quarter. All right. Well, that's perfect timing for them. Bulls on top 7-0. Army looking at a 4th and 1 when we come back on the South Florida Bulls Radio Network.
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0: Bulls fans, the countdown is on. 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Also, Good Greek is the official mover of South Florida Athletics. Moving ahead to some of the American Conference games on the schedule. Rock talked about these. 3 games kick off at 3:30, including Rice going to take on number 3 Notre Dame at 6 o'clock. 2-0 Memphis has a big one. They're on the road against Boise State. And we actually have another conference matchup at 7:30. FAU playing host to Navy. If you're looking to move, Good Greek is the best move you'll ever make. Well, the Bulls had 114 yards of total offense in that first quarter, Joey, a far cry from a week ago when they had 208 for the entire game.
1: Yeah, and not only that, the really imaginative play calls, everybody getting involved in the offense, Michael Van Buren doing a pretty good job. He missed on one throw, but other than that, he was pretty much flawless in the first quarter. Really liked what I saw from that offense in the first.
0: They've held Army to 26 yards of total offense. 10 through the air, 16 on the ground. Keep in mind, this team almost had 650 yards of total offense, which was the 4th best in school history. They've been playing for 130-plus years. And it looks like Army's going to stay out there and go for this, Joey, from their own 30-yard line on 4th and 1.
1: Well, as Josh Aldridge said, you're surprised when they don't go for it on 4th down. Here we go.
0: They went for it one time last week. Hellum's a keeper. He dives. He's going to get the first down. No great mystery there. They had the fullback right behind him. Hellum's took the snap, went right over the right guard, and got the first down out to the 31.5-yard line. Remember, the Bulls faced 7 third downs last week against FIU. So now Army will move to our right. Bulls on top 7-0 thanks to a first quarter 7-yard touchdown pass from Michael Van Buren to Bryson Rogers. And Army resumes their offensive ways. Man in motion from the 31. Hellams going to roll left. Now it's an option pitch to the 35, to the 40, to the 45, to the midfield stripe, and finally being pushed out of bounds is Zach Mundell. We don't see them run the true option very much anymore, but they sure ran it right there to perfection.
1: Yeah, that's such a hard play to defend as Hellams. You have to respect him, and he pitches it out to his back, and a gain of 18 yards, a really nice play call by the Black Knights.
0: Ball sits right squarely on the 50-yard line on first and 10. One running back, while Wehey. Men in motion, and Hellam settles in the shotgun formation. Man in motion again. First and 10. Here's Hellams with a play action. Going to roll right. Still rolling. Still looking. Fires downfield. Caught at the 35-yard line, the 36-yard line of South Florida. And this is what they can do when pressed into it. That was Parker Pulaski, their tight end, who ends up with the catch. And Army quickly to the line of scrimmage on first and 10 at the South Florida 37. Hellams is going to throw a pass across the middle. The tight end again inside the 30, down to the 28.
1: Two passes in a row, Jim, for Army. Don't see that very often, but as you mentioned, Hellams can do it. They just choose not to, but they have found an opening in the middle of USF's defense and gone to the tight end two consecutive times.
0: Pulaski had five receptions in his first 27 games here at Army. He has two in the last minute. He got a touchdown last year, was the first Army tight end to score a touchdown since 2008. I mean, talk about the answer to a trivia question. Here's a handoff up the middle. Rendina straight ahead, and he's going to be grabbed and pulled down at the 24-yard line of South Florida. But again, they're picking up three and four every time down.
1: Yeah, so far this has been a patented Army drive. Of course, it was spurred by going for it on fourth and one from the Army 30. A successful conversion there, and the Black Knights really seemed to gain some confidence after that play.
0: Ashton Mosley for South Florida with the tackle. Ball just inside the South Florida 25. Clock running, 12 minutes to go in the second quarter. Bulls lead 7-0. Tight end, a wing back, and two running backs flanking Hellams. Shotgun. Play action. He's going to drop back. Now he's going to run forward. He's got a man wide open and connects with Zach Mundell for a touchdown. Again, Hellams can run the football, and as soon as he started moving toward the line of scrimmage, that pulled all the defense up. Mundell got behind the defense, and that was an easy touchdown.
1: Yep. Talk about getting trapped in no man's land. It's very difficult to make a decisive move on that play. You've got to respect the running ability of Hellams once you go up to challenge that. He can throw over the top, which he did for the touchdown.
0: Dawson Jones will come on to kick the extra point. Boy, he was busy last week, 6 for 6. And he didn't even kick all the extra points for them last week. High snap, they get it down. There's the extra point, and it is good, and we're tied at 7. We'll take a timeout. Back to West Point after this on the South Florida Bulls Radio Network.
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0: Jim Whitehall, Joey Johnston, Brett Holcomb back with you at West Point, where the Black Knights of Army have just gone down the field on a 90-yard drive, 11 plays, 6 minutes and 14 seconds off the clock. That is what Army does right there.
1: Yes, it is. And another thing they do is they go for it on fourth down. That was really the key to the drive. The Bulls had played pretty well early in the drive. Army had a fourth and one in its 30. It goes for it. It converts. And then after that, everything opened up. The Red Sea parted, and the Army found themselves in the end zone. So Army's ability to take a chance and go for it on fourth down really has spurred this into a 7-7 tie.
0: South Florida Bulls fans are Dave's Hot Chicken fans this year. When the Bulls score 3 touchdowns at home this season, Bulls fans can score a free slider from any Tampa Bay area Dave's Hot Chicken location by entering a promo code in the app. If you're at the stadium when that happens, just look for the promo code. We'll give you the alert when the third touchdown hits. Dave's Hot Chicken. Nashville Hot Chicken, so good, it will blow your mind. Zach Mundell had 2 touchdowns last week on the ground. One of those was a 66-yarder. He's one of those slot backs slash wing backs that can carry it and catch it, but a former high school quarterback out of Texas. Again, they just get those kids, smart, heady players, and make plays. Cam Seldon and Jaquan Smith back deep to receive for South Florida on the kick. It goes over both of their heads and into the end zone. No debate about where that ball landed. And the Bulls will come out and start their drive at the 25-yard line. Bulls moved it right down the field on their opening possession of the game and kind of sputtered the next time. Thought they had a first down on a pass to Wyatt Sullivan, but was dropped, and the Bulls came up empty there. We'll see what happens here on this third possession. Pretty good crowd. The end zones are a little thin here at Mikey Stadium, but obviously where the Cadets are sitting, that's going to be packed. Most of the South Florida fans that made the trip are below us. Ball spotted on the right hash. Michael Van Buren in the shotgun formation. He's got Collins behind him on a first and 10 at the 25. High snap, goes up and gets it. Gets it to Collins, up to the 30, to the 35. A big hole straight up the middle, and a gain of easy 10, maybe even 11, on that carry from Jason Collins.
1: Lots of room in the center of the field, Jim, to run on that play. As you mentioned, big hole up the middle with Thomas Schrader at center, so that's been a high point for this USF offense. The offensive line has really given these backs plenty of room to run.
0: Jason Collins with the gain of 10. He's got 32 yards on the day, and that's his longest run of the day. Bulls moving right to left here in this second quarter. Side snap. Van Buren gets it, hands it to Collins. He gets tripped up after only a yard. And that play was a little funky from the start, Joey, because of the snap, and that was an athletic play by Van Buren just to catch the snap.
1: Yeah, the whole timing got thrown off, and Jason Collins had maybe a bad angle as he approached the line and got tripped up. So a lot of running for not much gain, just 2 yards on the play.
0: Jaquavius Moss, that is, with the tackle for Army. Second down and 8 at the 37 of South Florida. 3 receivers in the ball game for the Bulls. 1 running back, Van Buren in the shotgun. 7 on the play clock. Takes a snap, looking downfield, fires down the middle of the field. He's got a man off the helmet of an Army defender. He was looking for Rogers. And a play, I don't even know if that's a great play by the defender. He just kind of got in the way. Steven Ndozi, the free safety, was running with Rogers, didn't have his head turned around. It bonked right out of the back of his helmet.
1: Yeah, it wasn't a good play. He didn't even know what was going on. It just happened to hit him in the head, and Bryson Rogers was there for a potential catch, but just the timing was a little off, and he'll get credit for a defensive pass breakup, I think, but he had nothing to do with the play.
0: Third and 8 for South Florida at their own 37. 3 receivers and a tight end in the game. Rogers goes to the slot. A running back next to Van Buren takes the snap. Steps up in the pocket. Lobs one. It is caught. No, and dropped by Rogers. They went to the same pattern, it looked like, and it was broken up by Elijah Walton, and I don't know if he knew where the ball was either.
1: Yeah, I think it was the same play, Jim, and Bryson Rogers appeared to have it in his hands, but just the timing was a little bit shaky there, and the DB got his fingernail on it, and the ball went incomplete, so the Bulls will have to punt.
0: I think Walton realized what was going on when Rodgers got his hands on the football, threw his hands up, and that created just enough chaos for the ball to fall to the ground. So Luke Goeder will punt the ball for the Bulls on a 4th and 8. Should put his foot into this around the 25. And this is an end-over-end kick. It's going to drive the Army return man back to the 15-yard line and a fair catch. And then he tried to run with it. We got people getting knocked down by Army players. And I think the Bulls, actually, that was Easton
16: early on
0: Bonnet.
16: The field, is there was an invalid bear catch signal. By rule, the ball is dead where the ball is caught. It'll be first down. Media timeout.
0: Yeah, that was Lloyd Benson on the fair catch. And then after the play, Easton Bonnet, the long snapper, Joey, got knocked to the ground by an Army player, and he sold it pretty good as well, and I think that drew a penalty flag.
1: Yeah, he really did sell it well. Great acting job and was
16: after the play
1: afterwards.
16: Was over, personal foul, unnecessary roughness, return team, number 9. The penalty's half the distance from the goal. It'll be first down.
0: 7-7 tie from New York. 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
18: 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TGH was also named the number one hospital in Tampa Bay, number one rehab hospital, and number one for heart and vascular care. 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
0: Jim and Joey back with you at Mikey Stadium at West Point, where South Florida is tied 7-7 with the Black Knights of Army. Jeff Monken has been here, Joey, for 13 seasons now as the head coach at Army. And really, what I find fascinating with coaches that come to Army or Navy or Air Force, they tend to stay for a long time as long as they win enough. I mean, they're not asking for 10-win seasons here, but they want to win enough. But you got to be a special guy to accept the culture here and what you're dealing with on a daily basis.
1: Yeah, but you know what? It's like going back in time in a way. There's no NIL. There's a certain kind of player you're going to get here. So I think I could see where it would appeal to a lot of coaches to be in this culture as long, as you said, as you win, and, of course, as long as you beat Navy.
0: Well, that's exactly what he's been able to do. He beats Navy enough. And he wins enough commander-in-chief games against Air Force and Navy to stay in charge. Here's a ball from the 8-yard line, a handoff up the middle. Rendina, straight up the middle and spins his way out to the 15-yard line. So a pretty healthy gain on first down for Army. Again, that was a personal foul just before the break on the punt return. Rob Houston, who's a cornerback, committed that penalty, and that was half the distance to the goal, which is why Army started at the 8. Be second down and call it 2. This is a long 2, according to the scoreboard. It's much closer to 3. Ball just shy of the 15-yard line. Helms puts a man in motion. Takes a snap. He's going to keep it straight up the middle, and boy, did he run into a wave of South Florida defenders. All right up front, and there was not a lot of real estate up there. Terry Simmons Jr. was the first Bull on the defensive line, and then C.J. Hicks chasing from behind.
1: Well, Jim,
0: of 2.
1: Here we go with another huge play, 3rd and 1 for the Black Knights. At just short of the 17-yard line, another big moment in this game. If the Bulls can stop, they could flip the field and get things going the Bulls' way again.
0: Rendina's the fullback, line up right behind Helms, the quarterback. 3rd and 2. from the 17-yard line. Takes the handoff, slips a tackle. He's going to be close to a first down. He's going to get the first down. I couldn't see who that was that got back there. I think it might have been C.J. Hicks bursting through the line of scrimmage and had a shot at him and missed the tackle, and Helms gets the first down out to the 19.
1: I think actually, Jim, it was Marcus Williams in the backfield that had a shot at Helms for a tackle for loss, and Helms slipped away and did just enough to get the first down.
0: Well, you make a tackle there, and Army is punting. 8.5 minutes to go in the second quarter of a 7-7 game. Helms under center. Now a lot of shifting going on that offense. You got to keep up with who's got the football. Bulls get a jump on the snap, and there's not going to be much going on offensively for Army on that carry. Shamar Meikle gets in there and makes a tackle for loss on the defensive end.
1: And he's an interesting guy, a former Oregon State player. Plays that jack position, that hybrid position, another guy that can really create some duress in the backfield.
0: Out of Miramar, he's a junior. 21 career games coming into today. We have not seen Pup Howard today, Joey. Rodney Hill started at one of the linebacker positions. I don't think Howard has been out there yet today. Second down and 11 for Army at their own 18-yard line. Helms, drop back pass, going to fire with the right hand to the near sideline. Caught and out of bounds at the 28. That's not enough for a first down, but that's Mundell again, one of the wingbacks, and he's going to be a couple yards shy. Even a drop back pass for them has a little trickeration in there. You kind of thought he was going to run the option, puts his foot in the ground, and then drops back.
1: Yeah, it just shaves a step off the pursuit of the defense, and sometimes that's all you need to get a completion.
0: Rendina behind center on a third and two. Helms pops up, takes a look at the sideline. Now they reset. Bulls are shuffling on the defensive line. Near hash, Helms going to run the option right side, lowers his head at the line of scrimmage, dives ahead, and he has enough for a first down. Remember I told you how Army couldn't convert on third down in those losses last season? They're starting to convert third downs now.
1: I'm telling you, from the moment Army went for it and got it on fourth down, this game has flipped.
0: Yeah.
1: In terms of Army dictating to USF, prior to that, the Bulls were in command, but that one play changed everything.
0: So the ball just across the 30-yard line. 6.5 minutes in running in a 7-7 tie. Major Dillard, the nose tackle, gets right over the ball, and the Bulls settle in on defense. First and 10. There's a handoff up the middle. Wawihe spins out to the 39-yard line. Again, not enough for a first down, but he's picked up 8. Nothing fancy. It's just what they do.
1: Yep. It's, again, from the middle of the first quarter on to now, it's been classic Army, and that is possessing the ball, dictating to the other team, and USF has got to find a way to take it away or stop this Black Knight offense.
0: Well, Wehe is the lone running back. Lined up as a fullback this time. He gets the call straight ahead, dives, and has a first down. Maybe to the 43. And that was Dillard coming from the bottom of the pile for South Florida, making the tackle. Well, this is like death by a thousand paper cuts is what this is, Joey. I mean, they're more than happy to get 3.5 yards per carry, convert a short third down, and then move the chains. They're at the 42-yard line. Still a long way to go, first and 10, 5 minutes left to go in the half, but you got to wonder whether or not the Bulls are going to see the ball again here before halftime. Helms in a shotgun formation this time. Puts a man in motion. He's going to tuck it and go. He's to the 45, to the midfield stripe, and he's pulled down right there by Cedric Hawkins, who came up from a safety position, and had he not grabbed him by the ankle, he was going to put together a huge game.
1: Yep, a huge play by Cedric Hawkins. Cale Helms found the opening on the right side, and Hawkins did a shoestring tackle to get the quarterback down. Second and 3 now for Army.
0: At the 49, their own 49-yard line. Bulls with wholesale substitutions on defense this time. Rendina is the fullback. Helms pops up, takes a peek at the sideline for a new play. Second down, call it long 3. Helms back under center again. Man in motion. Straight ahead to Rendina. He's got enough for the first down at the Bull 45-yard line. And it was Aiden Jackson who came up from his safety position to make the tackle, and I don't like saying that safeties keep making tackles.
1: Yeah, not a good trend when the DBs are your leading tacklers. That means Army is getting a push at the point of attack and getting their players to the second level, and that is really what has happened here in the second quarter as Army has pretty much taken control of this one.
0: They're at the 44 of South Florida, 3.5 minutes in running in this second quarter. First down and 10. Helms in the shotgun this time, standing at midfield. Man in motion, takes the snap. He's going to keep it this time, reading, reacting, gets to the 40-yard line before he's brought down. That was Meikle again, who comes up to make the stop from his Jack linebacker hybrid position. Ball at the 40 of South. Joey's going to actually head down to the field and hopefully get a word with Brian Hartline when he comes off. Clock is running with 3 minutes to go in the first half. Second down, call it 6 for the Black Knights. Bulls don't look winded at all, but they are keeping fresh bodies on the field. Helms puts a man in motion under center. Hand off. Wauwea makes a move to the 35, makes another move to the 30, spins across the 30-yard line, and that's going to be a pickup of 10 and another Black Knight first down. The holes aren't huge, but then again, they don't need them to be big because they're just trying to pop 5, 6, 7 yards at a time. First down, Army. And suddenly, they are outgaining South Florida in the game. 158 to 126, 93 yards on the ground for the Black Knights. First and 10 at the South Florida 30. Helms climbs under center. Wauwea is the lone running back. They're going to pitch it, and there's going to be an illegal procedure call here against Army. They were trying to get it to Samari Howard, who is the man in motion. And the whistles stop this play before it could get started. And really, this is about
16: offside.
0: The only thing. Oh, it's going to be offside.
16: Defense.
0: On South Florida.
16: Number 28 with contact.
0: Oh, boy.
16: 5-yard penalty. First down.
0: Not what you wanted there. Ryan Jenkins on that defensive line hands Army 5 yards. Thought maybe the Bulls might get a negative play there and get Army behind the sticks a little bit. Now they can do all kinds of things, and this is going to be the 2-minute timeout. We'll take a break. 7-7 tie with Army driving. Back after this on the South Florida Bulls Radio Network.
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0: Welcome back to Mikey Stadium. Jim Lighthall with you. Joey Johnston is actually headed down to the field to try and grab Brian Hartline at the half. Bulls here for the first time since 2003. Of course, that was when game day was here way back in the day. The Bulls won it 28-0. It was their first Conference USA game ever. And then Army came back to Raymond James Stadium in 2004. They erased a 14-point first-half deficit. They win that game. I'll never forget the name, Carlton Jones. 225 yards rushing. He had 5 touchdowns in the second half. Army came back to win 42-35 in that one. By the way, it is the final season at Raymond James Stadium. You can secure your season tickets for this year by September 18th for priority access to the new stadium in 2027. 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Army with 93 yards on the ground, 158 for the game. Bulls with 126, but Army is looking at a first and five coming out of this two-minute timeout. They're at the 25-yard line of the Bulls, moving to our right. For some reason, kind of taking our time coming out of this media timeout. The Red Hat still on the field with all zeros on his clock. That's when you know a guy wants airtime. When his one job is to put the clock out there and count it to zero and then come off the field. It's been at zeros for 30 seconds and he won't leave the field. Yeah, we appreciate them waiting for Joey to get down to the field. All right, Joey's in place. Cale Helms at quarterback in the shotgun formation. A lot of movement now in that offensive line. They shift an offensive lineman from a tight end position to a right tackle. Now Helms under center. Going to hand off, and this is not going to go really anywhere, and the Bulls are going to swarm the ball carrier Wawiye, and that's a gain. That's actually a loss of one. So now it's going to be second down and six after a first and five. There's a lot of talking going on after plays. And that time it was Aiden Self, the wingback for Army, and Sam Robinson, the linebacker for the Bulls. The officials have had to step between guys multiple times. Clock still running. A minute 30 to go in the half. Helms climbs under center on a second six from the Bulls, 26. Puts a man in motion. He's going to pitch it left side. This is Howard trying to turn the corner. He does not. A big play on the defensive side. Tavon Ward, like a missile, came flying up there and put a helmet on Howard and stopped him dead in his tracks. A gain of zero. Third down and six for the Black Knights. Joey, you were right down there. Did you feel that hit?
1: I sure did. Tavon Ward shot the gap and made it happen on that play, putting Army on a third and six. A great play by the senior, Tavon Ward.
0: Goodness gracious. He came flying in there, and Howard didn't make another inch. Third down and six with the clock at 46 seconds and moving. Helms claps his hands, takes a snap, goes over the left guard. He's not going to get the first down. He's going to come up 2 yards short. The Bulls get the stop. Now do the Bulls take a timeout here? Ashton Mosley, by the way, gets the stop for the Bulls, and I would think the Bulls would take a timeout here to preserve some time.
4: Timeout.
0: With 36
4: Army.
0: Seconds.
4: Oh,
0: it's going to be
4: first.
0: Army
4: please
0: to take a timeout, which tells me
4: 37 seconds, excuse me,
0: Joey,
4: 37.
0: That they're thinking about going for this.
1: They're always thinking about going for it, Jim. Always. We saw fourth and if you go for fourth and one on your own 30, you're always a threat to go for it. However, if they feel confident in their kicker, it may be wise to get more points on the board and take a halftime lead, but we'll see what develops.
0: Well, their kicker, Dawson Jones, is a junior out of North Carolina. He was 1-for-2 last week against Bryant. A 37-yarder was his only make. You would think right here you're looking at 40-ish. I don't know if they want to do that with timeouts in their pocket. You got to think that they're going to maybe go for this. Only trying to pick up 2 yards and then set themselves up for a field goal from there. Well, that was a nice effort by the Bulls defense, Joey, on a first and five after a penalty to be put in that situation against this Army rushing attack to kind of bow your necks and get a stop there.
1: Yeah, you're absolutely right. That was a perfect setup for Army to be in a first and short and potentially not be able to move the chains. A big, big potential win for the USF defense if they can get out of this with perhaps a field goal attempt or no points.
0: Don't forget the Bulls will be back home next week. We come back to Raymond James Stadium, non-conference game as South Florida takes on Delaware State. That's an FCS opponent. And then another road game in the non-conference on the road against Bowling Green. Remember, the Bulls kind of had to piece this schedule together a little bit. This was supposed to be the year of BYU and also Alabama. Those games have been moved to 2034 and 2032, and honestly, I don't know if we'll ever see those games at this point. I know about Alabama. I know Alabama doesn't want to play that game, but we do owe them a game going to Tuscaloosa. So I thought Rob Higgins in the athletic department was in a real tough spot trying to scramble to find games. I mean, they knew about the BYU game a little earlier on, but the Alabama game was a late scratch. We've got a half plus here to go from West Point. They are going to go for it on 4th and 2 at the 22-yard line. Major Dillard back out there at that nose tackle spot. He's had a little bit of a rest. Hellup's the quarterback. He's in a shotgun formation, while Wee is the lone running back. Ball on the left hash from the 22-yard line of South Florida. Hellums now climbs under center. Puts a man in motion. Fakes to no one. He's going to roll right. Still looking, looking. He's got a man open, and it's caught. A one-handed catch by the tight end. Or no, that's not the tight end. That's actually Brady Anderson, one of the wide receivers. Way behind him, he makes a one-handed catch for a first down. Had a man wide open. Hellums takes a snap, looking to the near sideline. He's going to tuck it and run to the 20. Gets down to the 10, and then he gets knocked out of bounds at the 9-yard line with 24 seconds to go in the half. Boy, what a bad throw by Hellums, and Brady Anderson made a great catch down there, Joey.
1: It was, I thought it was 4th and done. Based on my vantage point, it was not a good throw at all, but man, credit to Anderson, who adjusted and made a great diving catch to keep this drive alive for the Black Knights.
0: He's their best receiver. Ball at the 9 of South Florida, 24 seconds to go after Hellums ran out of bounds. It's 2nd down. They need about 4. Hellum, shotgun formation. He's going to keep it, running over the right guard. Gets to the 5 before he's knocked down. And that was Jai Murphy that makes the tackle from the cornerback spot. Again, those corners can sneak up a little bit.
4: Time
0: and Army
4: out.
0: Will take a timeout with
4: That's
0: 19 seconds to go.
4: It'll be a full media timeout.
0: This will be a full media timeout. We'll come back for the last 19 seconds after this. Tied at 7 on the South Florida Bulls Radio Network.
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0: 19 seconds left to go in the first half. 7-7 tie between South Florida and Army. Joey Johnston will be grabbing Brian Hartline as he comes off the field at the end of the half. Joey, 18 plays, 88 yards, 9 minutes and 51 seconds so far on the time of possession on this drive for Army.
1: Yep, USF's only snapped it 4 times in the second quarter. Army finished up at a 90-yard touchdown drive earlier in the quarter. They're working on what could be a 93-yard touchdown drive here. This is a patented black and white classroom setting of what Army does and what you cannot allow Army to do. So the Bulls have got to figure this out. They can't allow this second quarter to play out into the second half.
0: The Bulls have 126 yards of total offense. 75 of that was in the first possession of the game. But now it's on the defensive end where they must excel. Ball's at the 4-yard line, 1st and goal for Army. Moving to our right, 19 seconds to go before the half. Hellums He's going to line up in the shotgun formation, Wawiye is the lone running back. God's Power Wawiye. First and goal. Takes the snap. Drops back. He's going to look to throw the ball. Still looking. Being chased. Throws it in the corner of the end zone. He's got Wawiye for a touchdown. Helms was being chased by two Bulls, and the defender just kind of let Wawiye get behind him for some reason. He was the only guy back there, the only Black Knight back there, and he let him slip to the corner of the end zone for a touchdown. 4-yard strike, and Army takes the lead. Good pressure by that defensive line. That was C.J. Hicks that was kind of in no man's land. Again, Joey, you talked about this, about defenders having to make decisions to stop the run or stay with men that run out in patterns.
1: Yep, and Helms is just nifty enough to step away and buy himself some time, and that's what he did on that play, and that allowed him to find his receiver.
0: 13 seconds to go in the half, and the extra point is good, and Army caps off the drive. 19 plays, 92 yards, 9 minutes and 57 seconds. I'll tell you what I'm going to do at halftime. I'm going into the record book to see if all of those are a record against South Florida. You got to think it's going to be in the top five on each of those different categories. My. Helm, by the way, 8 for 8 today for 77 yards and 2 touchdowns. So the Bulls will only have 13 seconds here, and you got to wonder if they're going to take this kickoff, if they even have a chance to return it, and then maybe just take a knee and get out of here to the locker room at the half. The last thing you want to do is make a mistake and give Army some more points. Dawson Jones will kick the ball off. Cam Seldon and Jaquan Smith back deep. I'd love to see Seldon get his hands on a kick return here. Guy is electric in the open field. 14-7 Army, 13 seconds to go in the first half. Dawson approaches and puts his foot into this one, and it's kind of off the side of his foot, and this might go out of bounds. It's bouncing around at the 20. The Bulls grab it, and going out of bounds, that might have been Xavier Hamilton, the linebacker. I mean, that ball hit at the 25-yard line, bounced straight up in the air, came down and bounced again straight up in the air, and Hamilton makes a heads-up play to get over there and grab the ball and step out of bounds. That could have been a disaster. Very heads-up play. So the ball will be spotted at the 21 for South Florida, and I, again, would be surprised if the Bulls don't just take a knee here. Yeah, they're in a victory formation, but this is simply to protect their quarterback, Michael Van Buren, under center. The Bulls will take the snap and take a knee. And Army will be more than happy to let them run out the clock. So that will do it for the first half. A monster drive by the Black Knights to close the first half. And they have the lead 14-7. Joey Johnson will get Brian Hartline here in just a moment as the coach is making his way. Joey?
1: With the head coach, Brian Hartline. Coach, Army had touchdown drives of 90 and 92 yards. What must you do to reverse this momentum?
7: We got to make plays. It takes one play to change momentum, and we got to make some more plays on offense. Defense, we have to get a stop on those critical situations, and yeah.
1: On the offensive line, we see Thomas Schrader at center. Julius Tate's out there. What was behind switching it up, and how much more effective has that made you having those guys out there?
7: Probably the best five guys on the field.
1: Thanks a lot. That's Coach. Back to you, Jim.
0: All right, thank you, Joey. 14-7 is our score at the intermission. Rock Riley will take you through halftime. He's got highlights, scores of other games, and more. Back after this on the South Florida Bulls Radio Network.
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0: This is it, Bulls Nation. Celebrate 30 years of South Florida Bulls football and be part of the final season at Raymond James Stadium before the Bulls make history

0: highlights and set you up for the second half.
1: He can do it all.
0: Now, here's Rock Riley.
2: All right, Bulls fans, it's a tight one. It's a good game. We knew going in what the game plan was going to be for Army. The South Florida Bulls were taking it to them early in the game, especially on that first drive, moving the chains, passing, and running. And then as it kind of settled in the game, Army went to what they do. They go long drives. Right now, where we're at, 14-7, Army with the lead. Michael Van Buren Jr., 5 for 9, 70 yards, and 1 touchdown. That was on that opening drive where they were just mixing in the pass and the run. A big, big second quarter for Army. 12 first downs, 9 on the last drive. 2 really long drives ending up in scoring, and that's why it is 14-7. We look over at Army. Helms, their quarterback, he is 8 for 8. Perfect through the air, 77 yards and 2 touchdowns. When you look at the Bulls rushing, Jason Collins Jr. is your leader. 7 carries, 34 yards. DJ Crowther, 2 carries, 10 yards. Receiving, Bryson Rogers. He was one of the favorite targets early in the game. Also had won a big play. It looked like he had it. It didn't end up being incomplete. Bryson Rogers, 2 catches, 17 yards. Seldon with a big one, 1, 31 yards. But Bryson Rogers with that lone touchdown. Total yards now. South Florida Bulls with 124. And Army with 183 through the air, very close, 77 yards through the air for Army, 70 for the Bulls. But rushing, that is where Army is so, so strong. Army with 106 yards on the ground and the South Florida Bulls, 54. Pretty clean game overall. Bulls with 1 penalty for 5 yards and Army 1 for 8. So, right now at the half, it is Army in front, 14-7. Let's see what adjustments South Florida can make. When Brian Hartline Jr. just talked with Joey Johnston, man, a few words, gotta make plays on offense, defense, gotta make more stops. That's what he wants to see. We shall see. When we come back, we'll give you some highlights. We'll break it down a little bit further. Right now, the Bulls trailing 14-7. This is the South Florida Bulls Radio Network.
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0: All right, welcome back. I'm Rock Riley in our studios here, South Florida Bulls Radio Network. 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All right, why don't we go back now and take a look or take a listen to some of these highlights in this game. And boy, I'll tell you what, South Florida Bulls came out with fire right away, looking really, really good in that first drive. Two plays in 17 yards, Van Buren would find Wyatt Sullivan. And it was looking like they were just firing off the ball, giving him protection, and he was looking and making the right reads. And then it would end up being on a nice drive by the Bulls. This is their opening drive. Van Buren would a screen. He finds Sam Keldon, and this would be the longest play of the game so far. Let's take a listen.
1: Seldon goes in motion right to left. Low snap. They swing it out to Seldon. Caught in their own territory. Makes his move to the 45, to the 40, to the 35, 30, 25, down to the 20, down the sideline. Finally knocked out of bounds. Deep in Army territory. It looked like an innocent enough play, but Seldon is so electric, and he can break tackles and really go.
0: Yeah, so that was right down to the 18. They were moving, and then somewhat of a surprise. Hardline brings in Luke Romanhawk. Now, he was the quarterback that had battled Van Buren for that starting position, and it was in third down. And boy, it turned out good. The big 6'4", 220-pound quarterback gave an extra effort, three-yard gain, first down, down to the 7. Bulls are driving, and that would set up Van Buren looking. Bryson Rogers, pay dirt.
1: Shotgun formation. Van Buren, play action, fires right side, got a man out there, caught by Bryson Rogers in the near corner, touchdown South Florida. The Bulls come right into Mikey Stadium, drive down the field and score.
0: Yeah, so that was nice. USF jumping out to a 7-0 lead. The Bulls had a long drive on third down, was not able to convert, and then it was Army. Army is driving. The Bulls needing a big defensive play, and you know what? They get it from Levi Smiley.
1: While Wewe is the running back, Helms is going to hand it to him. There's a negative play right there. The South Florida Bulls come flying in. That looked like Levi Smiley, the first person in there from the defensive end position. He climbed on top of the running back and drove him down, and a negative play for the defense.
0: Nice job by that Bulls defense, showing that they can stop this triple option when they are on their P's and Q's, playing disciplined football, keeping in their lanes and their gaps. But then, Army, 11 play, 90-yard drive, 6:14 off the clock. It was their quarterback. He is a good one. He's a veteran, Cade Helms. He finds a receiver. That would be Zach Mundell.
1: Helms, shotgun, play action. He's going to drop back. Now he's going to run forward. He's got a man wide open and connects with Zach Mundell for a touchdown. Again, Helms can run the football, and as soon as he started moving toward the line of scrimmage, that pulled all the defense up. Mundell got behind the defense, and that was an easy touchdown.
0: All right, so we got a 7-7 game. Bulls are right in there, and then it would be more of Army's triple option and just moving the chains. In the second quarter, it was all Army. Army goes on another long, long drive, ending up in a touchdown. Helms again finding a receiver, and so Army takes the lead right before the half, 14-17. So just looking at it right now, stats-wise, fairly close when it comes down to rushing or receiving, quarterback play, 70 yards for Van Buren. Helms has 77 yards, but it's the pounding. It's the time of possession. It's Helms rushing 11 attempts. He's got 48 yards. Redina, 4 carries, 23 yards, and 106 yards on the ground for Army. So you know now they got to go in. They got to make adjustments and try to just stop that attack. All right, as we take a look at some of the scores, we will do that next. Full slate of games in the American Conference. We'll do that as we're at the half, getting ready for the second half. Army in front, 14-7. 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
0: All righty, welcome back. I'm Rock Rowdy in our studios here. We will be going back for the second half. Jim Lighthall and Joey Johnston is doing 2 and 3 different duties today and providing color commentary. Sam Barrington is off, and he is doing a fine job. We got a good one. 14-7. The Bulls are trailing. And taking a look at some other scores in the American College, the AAC, Penn State and Temple. Now, this was expected to be a blowout by the Nittany Lions. Penn State comes in ranked 16th. They've got a really good quarterback in Rocco Becht. Their coach came from Iowa State, just like Rocco Becht. It's a close one. We're at the half. Nittany Lions are in front of Temple 10-3. Our game that you're listening here, 14-7, Army in front. Appalachian State in the second. It's close. There's a minute and 20 to go at the close to the half. Appalachian State in front of East Carolina, 17-7. 3:30 today. Notre Dame is hosting Rice. That is a big one. You got a lot of other games. A lot of other games in that conference. And also, don't remember, forget tonight at 7:45, it's going to be Ole Miss hosting Charlotte. And that will be, yes, 7:45 tonight. All right, as we look at it now, South Florida Bulls, really good to start the game offensively. It was a lot different than what we saw last week. But at the end, in that second quarter, Army doing what Army does. And remember now, when we start this second half, Army is going to get the ball. 2 long drives by Army to put them ahead. Let's see what adjustments the Bulls can make. Brian Hartline said, bottom line, we got to make more plays. All right, Army in front, 14-7. I'm ready for a good second half. We'll give it to you, Jim Lighthall and Joey Johnston from West Point. 14-7, Army in front. Get ready for a great second half.
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1: Q105. Welcome back to West Point. Jim Lighthall, Joey Johnston back with you as South Florida is trailing Army at the break 14-7. This season of South Florida Bulls football presented by Tampa General Hospital. Other hospitals practice medicine. We define it. The Black Knights of Army coming on the field. The Bulls are already getting warmed up. Well, Joey, I guess this boils down to whether or not the Bulls can get some stops here, because they couldn't the last couple times Army had the ball. Two long, long scoring drives. One was 11 plays, 90 yards, 6:14 off the clock. And then the one there just before the half, 19 plays, 92 yards, 9:57 off the clock.
11: Yeah, it just goes to show you the way this game started. It looked like USF had the prescription for how to beat Army, and then it flipped. After Army went for it on a 4th-and-1, Army has dominated the game and limited USF to just 5 snaps, offensive snaps, in that second quarter, while the Black Knights had 30. That is exactly how Army wins these games. And now, to make matters worse, Army will get the ball to start the third quarter. So there has to be some type of a change, whether it's a turnover or a stop, to change the momentum, or else Army will be in complete control of this game.
1: And Joey, let's go back to that opening drive of Army, and the Bulls got penetration. They knocked Army down in the backfield. They got them out of rhythm, and they had 3rd-and-long. They have not been in that situation since, which is why they've been able to convert 3rd downs or set up short 4th downs.
11: Yep, it just shows you how important it is to get ahead of the chains and get a stop on 1st down and make Army get in situations they don't want to be in, which is 2nd-and-long, 3rd-and-long. So that's really incumbent on the Bulls to do, and they need to do it right away here to start the third quarter to get this game flipped back in the advantage of the Bulls.
1: Army actually outpassing South Florida in the first half. They've got 77 yards to 70 for the Bulls, 106 yards on the ground, which is obviously below what Army would normally do, but it's enough to have the lead. USF with 54 yards on the ground. Michael Van Buren, 5 of 9 for 70 yards, and the Bulls are kicking the ball off to open this second half. It goes through the end zone, and Army will start with the football, as Joey just told you, from their own 25-yard line. The Bulls in the first half officially 124 yards, so they took the Bulls lost 2 yards at halftime. I mean, they had 126 going into the locker room. They came out with 124.
11: Yeah, that's not good at all. So the Bulls have got to find a way to flip this game.
1: Bulls trying to keep fresh people on the field because of these long drives by Army. Boy, it would be a great recipe to come out here and get them 3 and out and get the offense on the field. And here is a penalty before we ever get started. See who this is against.
12: The way of game defense, disconcerting signals, number 5, 5-yard penalty, first down.
1: That's going to be against Aiden Jackson. So he's barking something to try and throw Army off, and that's not allowed. And you know what, though, Joey? 1st-and-5, the Bulls played their best defense at the tail end of the second quarter when it was 1st-and-5.
11: They actually did.
1: Helms, the quarterback, is in a shotgun formation this time. Bulls creeping up to the line of scrimmage. Now Helms is going to check with the sideline and maybe change the play here. While Wee is the lone running back. He's got Howard and a slot right. Now under center, they go Wawie up the middle, and the Bulls bury him right there. Immediately a big hit, and that was C.J. Hicks, the first person to greet him.
11: Yep, C.J. Hicks got great penetration into the backfield, stopped the forward momentum, and actually the Army Black Knights lose a yard, a TFL for C.J. Hicks, second and six.
1: You would think Army would get a little more creative on first and five, but they've been more conservative, actually, first and five, because they lost yardage in the first half in the same situation, and they just lost a yard there. Second and six, Helms in the shotgun formation. Takes the snap, looking, he's going to tuck it and run. He's going to get belted right there. Rodney Hill hits him quickly after a gain of about three. And the Bulls have now set themselves up in a good situation on third and middle. Maybe about long three. Michael Harris also coming up from his linebacker position. Ball's at the 32. Five down linemen for South Florida. Helms strides up behind center. Third down, call it three from the 32. He's going to run it left, and the Bulls stand him up. Great defensive play right there by South Florida. Asani Redwood comes in there. C.J. Hicks is in there. And Aiden Jackson, who commits the penalty before the first play, also in that. And now the Bulls are looking at Army and saying, are you going to go for this on fourth and three?
11: They might. They might. They're not coming off the field, that's for sure.
1: From their own 32-yard line, they are going to go for this. Wow, they're 2 for 2 on fourth downs. Heavy overload on the left side. Now the line balances out. We're in the opening 2 minutes. Helms gets under center. Fourth and a long two, and now it's going to be a timeout by Jeff Monken of Army.
12: Timeout, Army. That's their first.
1: See if this ends up being a full media timeout or just a 30-second timeout. Joey, they're not going to go for that, are they? On fourth
11: and
1: two?
12: It'll be a 30-second timeout.
11: Yeah, I wasn't sure in the first half when they went for it on fourth and one from their 30 whether that was a good call. But Army's a different animal. As Josh Aldridge, the South Florida defensive coordinator, said, you're shocked when they don't go for it on fourth down. So, this is a flip of the coin, Jim.
1: I mean, they took the timeout, and they didn't take the timeout to round up their punt unit. They're not doing that. The offense is still out on the field. They've had their most success today when they've spread the field a little bit and gotten wide and allowed Helms to drop back and then run the football. When they turn and hand it off up the middle, they haven't had a ton of success, and now it looks like the offense is coming off the field. Again, this is still officially a 30-second timeout, so the Bulls' defense is still out there having discussions, and now here comes the punt unit for Army. James Wagenseller, their punter, will come out.
12: Army is making jersey changes for the scrimmage kick formation. Number 55 is now wearing number 99.
1: They have got a wild punt formation here. Almost everyone to the right side of the center. It's a good snap. And it's going to be a low line drive kick that's going to take an Army roll at the USF 30 and go out of bounds after about 3 or 4 yards. Wagenseller kicked a couple times and neither have been all that great. And the Bulls will take over for the first time in the second half. Thomas Schrader, who moved over to center today from his normal guard position, will lead out the offensive line. And this team has got to get something going, especially on offense.
11: Well, the defense did its part, that's for sure. After even getting in a first and five situation, the USF defense gets off the field. Now the offense has to produce some type of a drive to keep the chains moving, get on the board, and the Bulls can get right back in this game.
1: All right, here's Michael Van Buren. Shotgun formation from the 26-yard line of the Bulls. Wyatt Sullivan in motion, settles in behind his tackle. Now here's a handoff to Jason Collins running right. 25 to the 30, big shot at the 31-yard line and falls forward like a good running back should. Nice pickup for South Florida on their opening play of this third quarter. Collins running the football today. 8 carries, 34 yards. No other Bull has more than 2 carries. Just hasn't been a lot of offensive plays for the Bulls today. Out to the 36. It's second down and 4. Ball on the right hash. One running back in the formation. Here's a man in motion. Now Van Buren swings it out to Seldon, makes a catch at the 30, makes a man miss, and then gets knocked down at the 31-yard line. Nice play on defense. Came flying in there was Elijah Walton again. Seldon was able to slip the first man, but he couldn't get away from Walton.
11: Got a loss of one by Seldon on that play. Looked like the play had a lot of promise when the pass was complete, but Seldon got wrapped up. Bulls have a 3rd and 5.
1: Bulls taking their tight ends out of the game. Looks like they're going to go with some extra wide receivers here. 3rd and 5 at the 30. Joshua Porter, wide right. Ahmad Branch, who's been quiet today, wide left. Sullivan stays in the game. He's in the slot left. One running back. Van Buren in the shotgun. Drop back pass. He's at the 25. Steps up in the pocket. Fires. He's hit Branch at the 35 to the 40 to the 45. And dives ahead to the 47-yard line. Big first down and a converted third down, more importantly.
11: Huge, huge play by Michael Van Buren, who showed a lot of poise back there in the pocket and finds Branch in the middle of the field for the first down.
1: It just feels like that's there whenever they want that, Joey. They just haven't taken that opportunity very much. Ball's at the 46-yard line of the Bulls. Schrader comes up over the ball and the line fouls. Two tight ends in the game. Van Buren takes a snap, hands off to Crowther, up the middle to the midfield stripe, bouncing to the outside, still on his feet to the 45 of Army before he finally goes down. He was taking pot shots the entire way, and DJ Crowther with a big gain for the Bulls of 9.
11: Now a little tempo by the Bulls.
1: Quickly to the line of scrimmage, Van Buren stands at midfield in the shotgun, takes a snap, fires left side, and that's miscommunication. And Branch was going out on a pattern, and Van Buren thought he was just going to stand there and missed him. They're probably lucky the Army defender didn't read that sooner and step in front of it for an interception. So an incomplete pass is 3rd and 1. Bulls in a shotgun. It's a pistol. Here's DJ Crowther. He's the lone running back behind Van Buren. Ball at the Army 45. Van Buren under center. Quarterback sneak, trying to go straight ahead. He gets belted, and now the line is trying to push him across, and I think they got enough. I don't think he originally had it, Joey, but the running backs got in the act. Even the linemen got in the act, and Army is saying they have the football. I see no signal by the any referees, no one in stripes saying that, and they're going to plant the ball, and
11: it's like inches short, perhaps. No, yeah, first down.
1: Yeah, no, they gave it. They almost gave him the 43-yard line of Army. He got it by a full yard. So another converted third down for the Bulls. They're trying to mount their own long drive here.
11: That's what they need to do and keep Army off the field. That's the key, and the Bulls have a very promising drive here in the third quarter.
1: Joey, we might be done by 2:30 at this pace. These teams just keeping the football. Van Buren takes a snap, play action, rolling right side, fires across the middle field, caught by Branch at the 30 to the 25-yard line, and the Bulls are marching. Boy, that just is an easy pitch and catch with Van Buren and Branch, and he was wide open.
11: Yeah, the passing game of USF has really been a weapon. Today, Van Buren having a very nice game using Branch, Seldon, among others, to really keep things moving. The Bulls are deep into Army territory now at the 26, first down.
1: Michael Van Buren is 8 of 13 for 101 yards and a touchdown. Bulls with a pair of tight ends in the game. Crowther's the lone running back. Now he slides over to Van Buren's right. Two receivers on the near side of the field. Van Buren takes a snap. Play action, fires across the middle, and a big hit. And that's going to be a pass interference on Army. Cam Seldon on that little slant, and that was an Army defender that hit him right about when the ball was coming. Joey, I didn't think it was that egregious.
11: No, in real time I didn't see it, but the flag came out pretty quickly.
12: Pass interference, defense, number 13. The ball will be placed at the spot of the foul. Automatic first down.
1: Caleb Williams, the junior out of Canton, Michigan, hits Cam Seldon. And the ball will now be spotted at the 18-yard line of Army. 9 minutes to go in the third quarter. Black Knights lead 14-7. Crowther is the lone running back. Sullivan at tight end, along with Clyburn on the other end of the line. And now the officials blow this play dead before it ever got started. Not sure if they're going to look at something here.
12: The ruling on the field was defensive pass interference. The previous play is under further review to see if the ball was tipped.
1: You know, when I watched the replay, Joey, I was watching the defensive lineman's hand that went up. I didn't think it hit or was tipped at the line of scrimmage because that would nullify a pass interference call. I don't think this ball was tipped. Our replay monitor here in the booth is basically on the ceiling. We can barely see it. Yeah, but it does not look like it was tipped at all. I would think that's Jeff Monken just saying to the officials, can we take a look at that? Which is going to give his defense a little bit of time. But regardless here, this offense looks much more in sync than they were in the second quarter. But then again, they didn't have much time to get in sync in the second quarter. They didn't have the ball.
11: No, once Army got going, the possession of the ball was a problem for USF going out quickly on its only second quarter possession. And now here in the third quarter, the Bulls look a lot like they did to start the game, very much on point, offensively running and throwing the football. And now with a first and 10 at the 18, barring any change on the replay.
1: We've talked a lot about the tradition here and how long they've been playing football. And, you know, today's the Bulls' 350th game all time. And Army's playing their 1,353rd game all time, Joey.
12: After review, the ruling on the field is upheld. The ball was not tipped. The defensive pass interference foul will be enforced from the previous spot to the spot of the foul. It'll be first down, South Florida.
1: I mean, you forget how young the South Florida program is at times when you come to a place like this. I mean, this stadium has been here 100 years.
11: Yeah, I mean, USF finds itself being much younger than most of its opponents, but this takes it to a different degree. I mean, Army has spanned the generations and the centuries with this football program that's been around far longer than any of us have been around.
1: The Bulls only have one coach that's won his road debut ever. That was Charlie Strong. And Brian Hartline's trying to do that today. Down 14-7. 6 minutes gone in the third quarter, so the ruling is upheld. First and 10 at the 18 of Army. Van Buren in the pocket, steps up, keeps it to the 15, makes a move to the 13, to the 10, 5, 4, 3, 2, 1, touchdown. Michael Van Buren barely touched. Boy, he gave a shimmy shake at the 13-yard line, and then it was green grass to the end zone.
11: Yeah, what a nice concept for that play, as Michael Van Buren looked like he was going to hesitate and pause and maybe even throw a pass, and then he lost the defender at this line of scrimmage, made another move, and he was gone. Touchdown.
1: Couldn't tell if that was a design run, Joey, or it was a pass, and he just decided to tuck it. If that was the case, he really sold it well.
11: Yeah, I think it could have been either one, and I think he recognized the hole in the defense and went for it.
1: Nico Gramatica to tie the game. The extra point is good. It's a whole new ball game. 14-14 tie, 8:59 to play in the third quarter. Van Buren with an 18-yard touchdown run, capping off an 8-play, 74-yard drive in 4 minutes. We will come back to Mikey Stadium after this on the South Florida Bulls Radio Network.
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9: 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Joey, I just saw the replay there. I couldn't see the number of the Army defender at the 13-yard line. But there were a couple guys that have worn South Florida uniforms that made plays like that, one by the name of Quentin Flowers, the other by the name of Byron Brown. Full speed, puts their foot in the ground, cuts, and it leaves the defender grasping air, and that's what just happened.
11: Yeah, that's a very good comparison, Jim. That was vintage Byron Brown, vintage Quentin Flowers. B.J. Daniels could make plays. Matt Grothy, Marquell Blackwell, all those guys could make those kind of athletic plays, sort of a trademark of the position for the Bulls, and Michael Van Buren certainly has made the play of his young USF career with that 18-yard touchdown run.
9: So Van Buren has a touchdown run and a touchdown pass, but most importantly, the Bulls are tied with Army at 14 apiece. USF now 190 yards of total offense. Army has 186, so very even across the board. The Bulls 4-for-6 on third downs. That's another key that has beaten Army in games past. Converting on third downs. We talked about that at the very top of the broadcast. Lawson Thorne is going to kick off for South Florida. So Nico Gramatica will want to double check on that to make sure he's okay. He's not kicking off. Thorne will put his foot into this. High end over end. And maybe they don't want the touchback. This is caught about a yard deep in the end zone, and Army will hold it right there. Remember, Nico did some kicking off, but didn't do all the kicking off his freshman year.
11: Yeah, it could be just a rest.
9: Yeah.
11: Just a chance to give his leg a break. We see that a lot. Kickoff specialist is different than the field goal kicker.
9: So Army will bring the ball out and start at their own 25-yard line. Great defensive work by the Bulls last time out. They forced a punt by Army, and then the Bulls took that straight down the field and scored a touchdown. So here we go. Black Knights from their own 25-yard line. They will move broadcast left to right here in this third quarter. We have 9 minutes to go in this frame. Helms under center. Handoff straight up the middle. Gain of about 6 running over right guard. And once again, it's usually just one lone running back there. And that was the case this time again. Wawie was the guy back there, and he gets 6 out to the 31. Sam Robinson coming from the bottom of the pile there to get the stop. Xavier Hamilton alongside Robinson. Again, we have not seen Pup Howard yet today for the Bulls. Helms in the shotgun. Wawie up the middle. He's going to get to the 35. He gets stood up by Aiden Jackson. A late hit by Army, and there's a penalty flag. That was Brady Anderson, the wide receiver, with a late hit. This was after the play was stopped, and he belted a Bull up high and flipped him over the pile, and that's going to cost Army yardage right there. This is very un-Army-like, Joey. 2 personal fouls like this.
11: Yeah, you hardly ever see that from the likes of Army to affect
15: the result
11: play
15: of
11: like
15: the
11: that.
15: Play is a first down. After the play was over, personal foul, unnecessary roughness. Army, number 84, 15-yard penalty. It will be first and 10.
9: Well, I'd be stunned if Brady Anderson's still in the game. And here he comes out right now. He's coming out of the game, and you know his coaching staff is going to eat him up. You can't do that in a tie game. So this is going to back Army up to the 21-yard line. And they will have first and 10. While Wee is the lone running back, pistol formation for Army. Now they shift. Helms is in the shotgun. Ball's on the near hash, first and 10. Man in motion is Howard, left to right. Now he cycles behind the quarterback. Helms pitches right side to Howard running the option. He gets knocked out of bounds and a great hustle play by a Bull. And that's going to be Ashton Mosley
1: from that jack position. He got just enough of Howard's ankle to sling him out of bounds, and that's only a 3-yard gain. Joey, there's a lot going on that offense. I mean, you got guys in motion. You're faking the handoff to the fullback. Helms has kept that ball in previous plays. That time he runs a true option.
11: Just goes to show you, you step wrong, you lean wrong, and you made a huge mistake. That's what Army does to you.
1: Second down and 7. Helms in the shotgun formation this time. Takes a snap, straight handoff up the middle, and not much there. A host of Bulls after a gain of about 3, which will set up third manageable for Army. Ryan Jenkins, Levi Smiley, Terry Simmons. Those are all guys that see considerable playing time, but not necessarily starters, which means Josh Aldridge and the defensive coaching staff playing a lot of guys today. Third down and 4 for Army at their own 27. Again in the shotgun for the Black Knights. Man in motion is Howard, left to right. Helms with a lead blocker, lowers his shoulder. He's not going to get it. He gets buried right at the line of scrimmage, and the Bulls didn't give an inch. Sam Robinson was in there. Xavier Hamilton was there. C.J. Hicks was there. All white jerseys.
11: Yeah, Xavier Hamilton is the one that I saw most of
15: Army
11: all, really helping to blow that play up.
15: Jersey changes for the scrimmage kick play.
1: Back-to-back stops for this South Florida defense, and that didn't get anything. Josh Porter back deep to receive for South Florida on the punt. Good snap. They get the kick away. Another end-over-end kick. Not great. It's been taking Army rolls. This one will as well. Inside the 25, all the way down to the 20-yard line, and that's where it will stop. The punts haven't been very good, meaning Porter can't get up to them, and you don't want to run the risk of trying to, you know, shag a blooper, in other words, and now you're in a bad spot.
11: Yeah, they've gotten good rolls. They got a 15-yard roll in the previous one, about a 10-yard roll in that one.
1: Timeout on the field, 14-14 tie. 5:44 to go in the third. 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
16: Once again, Tampa General was named one of the nation's top hospitals by U.S. News & World Report and nationally recognized in 9 specialties. TGH was also named the number one hospital in Tampa Bay, number one rehab hospital, and number one for heart and vascular care. That's the academic difference at Florida's premier academic health system, Tampa General. Other hospitals practice medicine. We define it.
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1: Jim Lighthall, Joey Johnston back with you inside Mikey Stadium. Brett Holcomb manning switches and dials above us, and I do mean above us, as this is a very, very steep setup here. Good to have him with us. And, Joey, I think maybe the toughest job of anybody here with the Army is the guy that's on the video board right now. He calls himself the history guy, and he's giving the history of Tropic Lightning, which is one of the divisions. And I mean, this guy, how much information does this guy have in his head? Are
11: well,
1: you kidding me?
11: More than we can possibly fill in 1,000 football games. The history of the United States Army is pretty vast.
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19: 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W221-DW, Tampa. This is South Florida Bulls football.
1: All right, South Florida will take over at their own 20-yard line. 14-14 tie, 5:44 to go in this, the third quarter. Mudia Rubin in motion right to left. Snap it to Van Buren. Hand off to Jason Collins. Looking to bounce to the outside and got nothing, but a pretty good job just to get nothing. He was looking at a loss of two maybe. Split the two defenders and dove back to the original line of scrimmage. Bulls are back at Raymond James Stadium next Saturday. That's September 19th when they host Delaware State. That'll be a 7 o'clock kick. First 10,000 fans get Thunder Sticks from Coca-Cola. Tickets at usfbullstix.com. That's usfbullstix.com. Second 10 for the Bulls, wearing those Stormtrooper uniforms today. White on white on white. Van Buren in the shotgun formation, moving to our left. Man in motion. A little jet sweep. This is
11: Seldon.
1: Cam Seldon, and he gets back to the 20-yard line. Can't ever tell if that's Wyatt Sullivan or Cam Seldon, and it was Seldon, and again, he lost one, but that was good penetration by Army, and there was no place to go for Cam Seldon.
11: Yeah, a really slow developing play, a jet sweep, circling right to left. He went horizontal for a long time before he made his cut, and by then, three or four Army defenders were waiting for him, so the Bulls now faced with third and 11.
1: Hate to see him go three and out here after getting back-to-back stops at the defensive end. Clock running, 4:20 to go in the third. Third and 11 from the 19-yard line, their own 19-yard line. Van Buren in shotgun formation. Crowther to his left, four wideouts in the game. Takes the snap, drops back to the 10. Coxie Armand fires, got a man underneath Branch. Two defenders in front of him, makes a move and can't get past them. And down he goes at the 25. A good job by the Army defense right there just to keep Branch in front of them and not allow him to get to the first down marker.
11: Yeah, just another play where you throw it well in front of the sticks, and the Army defense very disciplined and prepared to allow 5 or 6 yards, but no more than that.
1: Javon Smith, a junior defensive lineman, was the guy that got branched down. So Luke Oder will stand at the 10-yard line. Lloyd Benson III, the punt returner for Army. Good snap. Good kick by Goeder. This is going to go to the 40. Benson catches. He's going to make a move. Shakes one tackle, and now he's going to be swarmed under at his own 45-yard line. And a tackle by Easton Bonnet, the long snapper. First guy down there. Army will take over at their own 46-yard line. So good field position for the Black Knights when we come back. 14-14 tie. 3:21 to play in the third. 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
1: Jim and Joey back with you at West Point, where we're all tied at 14, 3:21 left to go in the third quarter. Bulls coming out in the third quarter, punching one in on a long drive. Those are the only points so far in the second half. Numbers are very close, Joey, all the way across. Total yardage, 204 to 195 for Army. They're out rushing the Bulls, but the Bulls are out passing them. Not many penalties. A couple of big penalties for Army, though. The two personal fouls have hurt them. But when you look at this game played as a whole, there's not a turnover so far. This is kind of what we expected.
11: Yep, Bulls without a turnover this season so far in a game and a half. But, man, again, got to stop Army on this drive. You cannot allow them to drive it because that's what they do. If the Bulls have got to find a way to get the ball back and get it back as quickly as possible.
1: So the Black Knights will start with the football at their own 46-yard line. Ball right down the middle of the field. We come back from the timeout. Cale Helms, the quarterback, shifts from under center to shotgun formation, and that triggers the rest of the offense to shuffle around. This is Mundell in motion right to left. One running back there. A handoff straight up the middle. There's a hole to the 50, to the 45, to the 41-yard line before God's Power Wawiye is finally knocked down.
11: Not the way you wanted to start on that drive. The Army Black Knights get the first down with a power run right on the left side, and they're in USF territory.
1: 12 carries for 46 yards for him. Helms leads them on the ground with 51. First and 10 at the South Florida 41. 2:48 in running in the third quarter. Helms will get under center this time. A couple of wingbacks and a lone running back. Man in motion. Now they go to God's Power again, right up the middle. Almost took it out of his hands. He's across the 30 to the 28-yard line. God's Power Wawiye straight up the gut. And that's another first down for Army. And quickly to the line of scrimmage without huddling.
11: Back-to-back 13-yard runs.
1: Shotgun formation. Now they hand it on the little sweep there by Mundell, who didn't get much, running right to left. And he's going to get about four, maybe. Down to the USF 24. One thing that you look for in this type of game, Joey, is guys with their hands on their hips or doubled over, tired. I don't see that out of the South Florida defense today, which is good. It's not very hot here. Temperatures in the upper 70s. Helm, shotgun formation, first and 10. South Florida, or second and 5, that is. There's a handoff up the middle, and this is going to be a scrum to about the 23 of the Bulls. So only a gain of 1. Boy, that was a quick hitter right up the middle.
11: Here we go, Jim, third
1: and
11: 5.
1: Yeah, this is going to, we talked about this at the top of the broadcast. Third downs for both teams. This is going to decide the game. Third and 5 from the 23 of the Bulls. Might be two-down territory for Army.
11: Definitely is two-down territory for Army.
1: Helms drops back into the shotgun. He's got Rendina. It's going to be Helms with a keeper. He's going to get to the 15-yard line and get the first down. Boy, they put a man in motion. They fake the handoff to him. And he went right up the gut with it and had a huge hole down to the 15. Gain of 8. First down, Army. Boy, the pendulum just keeps swinging, Joey. It's like this incredible momentum. The one team will have it, and then the other team steals it and just keeps it for an entire drive.
11: The one thing that could really swing it is a turnover for either side, and we've not seen that.
1: From the South Florida 15-yard line, Army in a shotgun formation this time. Wawiye is the lone running back. They take the snap. They pitch to him right. They're trying to close down on him and knocked out of bounds on the near sideline. And the cannons go off.
11: End of the quarter.
1: Because the quarter is over. Army will have it in the red zone when we come back. 14-14 tie. We're right back where we started from. The Bulls and the Black Knights. Back after this on the South Florida Radio Network.
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9: No matter the team, no matter the sport, everyone knows fan work is thirsty work. Enjoy the crisp, refreshing taste of a Coca-Cola. We head to the fourth and final quarter here from Mikey Stadium at West Point. South Florida and Army are tied at 14. Army driving. The numbers are very, very similar today offensively. Army running it a little bit more, obviously, than South Florida is. 167 yards on the ground. The Bulls have 88 yards rushing. We thought this was going to be a quick game, Joey, but, I mean, we've had 22 passes total. FIU threw it 50 times alone last week.
11: Yeah, this will be the quickest game I think we'll ever be part of in our lives, Jim. This is a throwback game. This is... Well, you're home and plenty of time for dinner.
9: Listen, we've been owed a few because we've had some 4-hour
11: games
9: the last
11: few
9: years.
11: Had some long ones, yep. Some long ones at night, too, I'll say that much.
9: What have you liked about the Bulls today versus last week in particular? Anything?
11: The play calling, the offensive ingenuity for the most part, and I think they've made some plays on defense. They need to make some takeaways, which is a hard thing to do against Army, but I think it's a much better version of USF than we saw last week, but they're playing a much better version of an opponent, and to go into Army and win is very difficult, as we are seeing with our own eyes today. The Bulls have got to find a way to get a stop or get a takeaway, or else it's very difficult to see them coming out with a win.
9: Now, you mentioned that the Bulls haven't turned the ball over yet this season. Neither has Army. 14-yard line of the Bulls on second down and 9. Ball on the right hash, moving to our left in this fourth quarter. Helms drops back into the shotgun formation. Wawie is the lone running back. Claps his hands, takes a snap, hands to Wawie. He gets grabbed right about the line of scrimmage and lowers his shoulder and bulls his way back to the 10-yard line. This could have been a gain of 1, but he kept those legs churning, and now it's going to be 3rd and 5 from the 10-yard line.
11: C.J. Hicks had the initial hit for what you just said might have been a gain of 1, but kept the legs churning and ends up getting 4 on the play, which puts Army in a much more palatable 3rd and 5.
9: That's his 15th carry. Helms has 15 carries for Army. Ball rests squarely on the 10-yard line. Can the Bulls hold them to a field goal here? Helms in the shotgun this time on 3rd down and 5. Puts a man in motion right to left. Claps his hands. Play action, rolling right, got a man right in his face, stops, he fires into the end zone, got a man back there, it's off the hands of Anderson in the back corner of the end zone, and the Bulls get a 3rd down stop. Well, I didn't think that was even going to be catchable at all, and Helms threw it up for grabs in the corner, and Anderson did get a hand on it, but good pressure in the face of the quarterback that time.
11: C.J. Hicks, once again, was crashing into the backfield and made Helms throw it quicker than he wanted to, threw it a little high for Anderson in the right corner. Now the Army Black Knights will attempt a field goal.
0: So Dawson Jones will come out. This ball will be spotted at the 17-yard line. So a 27-yard attempt. Good snap, good hold. The kick is up, and it is good. And Army retakes the lead 17-14 on the strength of a 27-yard field goal. Just the second make of the season for Dawson Jones. Is that a win, Joey? I mean,
11: yeah, absolutely, I mean, it's a win.
0: Yeah.
11: Yes. For you know, you would have liked to stop the drive, of course, but difficult to do. But Army did a good job of getting it in position. But you get him down in the red zone, hold him a field goal, an absolute win. Now, with 14:05 to go in this game, USF has a chance to take the lead and perhaps control of this game.
0: We'll take a timeout. Army leads by three on the South.

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1: Once again, Tampa General was named one of the nation's top hospitals by U.S. News and World Report and nationally recognized in 9 specialties. TGH was also named the number one hospital in Tampa Bay, number one rehab hospital, and number one for heart and vascular care. That's the academic difference at Florida's premier academic health system, Tampa General. Other hospitals practice medicine. We define it.
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3: 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Cam Seldon, Jaquan Smith back deep to receive for South Florida on the kickoff. We have not had any kickoffs run back so far today by either team. 14:05 left to go. Army with a 3-point lead. Here's the kick by Dawson Jones. Good effort, and Cam Seldon will catch it a yard deep in the end zone and does not bring it out. Joey, we were talking about coaching staffs and how special a person you got to be to come here or any of the service academies to coach. Danny Verpale is on the staff here at South Florida, former South Florida player. He was here at Army last year. He knows this culture very well.
4: He does. He was here for 3 years, in fact, and sung its praises, but made it clear that his alma mater is the University of South Florida, and that's where his allegiances lie. So I'm sure he gave some good tips on how to defend Army and whatnot.
3: He saw it every day, right?
4: He's a green and gold guy, though.
3: Bulls will start at their own 25-yard line. Van Buren in the shotgun. Play action. Now he dumps it off, and it's dropped by Wyatt Sullivan. And all of that got sped up because of an Army defender right in the face of Michael Van Buren right away. That was not a lot of time to digest what was going on there.
4: Yep, Van Buren had no time to set his feet, had to deliver it maybe a second or two quicker than he wanted to. Although it was catchable by Wyatt Sullivan, the tight end could not hang on. Bulls second and 10.
3: Zane Tallman was the nickelback that blitzed there to get in his face from the 25. Van Buren, 3 wideouts in the game. He'll turn and hand it off to Crowder. This is right up the middle to the 30. To the 35, lowers his shoulder, goes through his own man as well, and has a big run for a first down. DJ Crowder with a great run.
4: Once again, a great hole open in the middle of the line. Crowder had lots and lots of room to run and made good advantage of that big hole. He gets a huge first down for the Bulls. 13:35 to go. First and 10 Bulls.
3: Out to the Bulls 38. Bryson Rogers, the wide receiver, found himself on the train tracks with the train coming. His own teammate. Get off the tracks or get run over. Van Buren on the near hash this time as the Bulls move to our right. Sullivan in motion left to right. They're going to pitch it to Crowder. Back at the 35, gets to the 40, gets up to the 43-yard line before Army swarms him on the near sideline. And that will be a pickup of about 5. Wait, DJ only had a couple carries in that first half, but he's starting to get some momentum here in the second half. Yep. He's got now 6 carries for the day.
4: Fresh legs. DJ Crowder comes into the game more of a power back than Collins and made a nice 5-yard run there. The clock running. Second and 5 for the Bulls at the USF 43-yard line.
3: We move under the 13-minute mark with Army on top, 17-14. Thomas Schrader at center. Comes up over the ball, second and 5. Van Buren claps, catches a high snap, gets it to Crowder to the 45, and he gets hit right there and didn't get another inch. That's a nice tackle. There was one black shirt in the middle of that wide open hole, and that's where Crowder stopped at.
4: Yep, that was a very nice tackle because Crowder had lots of room. There was only one man that could stop him, the man that did, and Bulls now facing 3rd and 2.
3: Elijah Walton again. We've called his name multiple times today, coming up from that linebacker position. Junior out of San Antonio, Texas. 3rd, and they're going to call it 2.5. Ball just over the Bulls' own 45-yard line. Van Buren, they like to roll him out in this situation. We'll see if

0: They give him a run pass option. It's a little quarterback draw. Shimmy shake, didn't go anywhere. Good penetration by Army, and the Bulls are probably going to have to punt here.
1: There really was nowhere to run on that. It looked like Van Buren made up his mind that he was going to go left. There wasn't anywhere to go. So he kind of ran into a brick wall. So the Bulls now back to a 4th and 4.
0: And the punt unit starting to come out. Bryson Rogers was over there waving the punt unit off the field, telling them, don't come out here. We got something to finish.
1: Pull an Army on you.
0: Yeah.
1: Go for it on 4th down. But trailing by 3 with 11 minutes to go, you punt with some hesitancy because you're not sure when or if you'll get the ball back.
0: Yeah, you follow orders of your commanding officer. That's the deal here. And Brian Hartline says we're going to punt it. Luke Goeder to kick this ball away. Gets a snap, rolls right a little bit. Now a low line drive and a fair catch by Army at the 10-yard line. So normally I would say that's a great spot for the Bulls to be in when your opponent's at the 10, but Army's taken it length of the field twice.
1: Yeah, anytime you give it back to Army, you may be looking at 6-7 minutes before you see it again. I mean, realistically, if Army gets underway, the Bulls may only see this one more time. And you have to hope that Army doesn't score on its possession. So that's the way Army can reduce these games. 10:56 to go. You think, that's an eternity. Not really with Army.
0: Army leads 17-14. 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
0: Welcome back on a beautiful, beautiful Saturday afternoon here at West Point. Mikey Stadium, over 100 years old, is the site. Bulls trailing Army 17-14. You can see the Hudson off in the distance, the mountains off in the distance. This place is gorgeous. The drive from Teaneck, New Jersey, which is where our hotel was at, was very, very scenic. About an hour north, we came up here, get settled in, and this game is kind of what we expected, Joey. Low scoring, physical, not a lot of mistakes. We've seen no turnovers, and the Bulls' defense, you figure they're going to have to get a stop here in the fourth quarter, and that's kind of the situation they're in right now.
1: Yep, the whole game turns on your ability to either get a first down or not, or prevent a first down. That's what it sort of boils down to. A big moment on the previous drive to hold Army to a field goal. The Bulls have got to find a way to get off the field now.
0: Yeah, they can't give up a touchdown here and be down 2 possessions. Godspeed Wawiye is the lone running back for Army. He's in the hip pocket of Cale Helms, the quarterback, who's in a shotgun. Man in motion. They take the snap, hand off straight up the middle, making a move to the 12, to the 14-yard line is Wawiye. And that's a good gain on first down, running over that left side out to the 17-yard line.
1: Yeah, really good gain. 7 yards on first down is absolutely not what the Bulls can allow. So Army ahead of the chains now as we come to the 10:30 mark here in the fourth quarter. Army leads it 17-14.
0: Same formation for the Black Knights. Now Helms will climb under center. Got one running back directly behind him. Bulls creeping some men up to the line of scrimmage. Hand off up the middle. There's a hole and a nice tackle by the Bulls. but not until Owie gets over the 20-yard line, and that's enough for a first down. Joey, this doesn't look like it did 20 years ago with the triple option, which was a quick hitter to the fullback or they're running the option. This feels more like a zone read a little bit where the running back just kind of dances to the line of scrimmage and waits for something to open, then he goes.
1: Yep, and then there are other options off that where the quarterback can kind of make some decisions on the fly. So it's a modified triple option, but still very, very effective.
0: First down for Army at the 21, their own 21-yard line. Here's a handoff again, Wawie, and he gets grabbed right at the line of scrimmage and slung down by Aiden Jackson, who came flying in there from his safety position. And this is what has worked against Army, Joey, is bringing safeties, bringing pressure. In other words, gambling a little bit to try and get a TFL.
1: You know, you're getting to the point of the game where you're going to have to take some chances because you can't allow Army to kill you with, as you said earlier, death by paper cuts. You've got to force the action and try to force the ball out of their hands, preferably.
0: Gain of one to the 22-yard line. You do leave yourself open for a big play, and Army can throw the ball a little bit. Helms at quarterback. Ball on the near hash. They put a man in motion. That's Mundell. Settles in a slot. Now he comes back. Now they're going to run the option. Mundell, he's going to throw it. He's got a man wide open down there, and the Bulls are trying to recover. It is caught at the 42-yard line of South Florida. Mundell was a high school quarterback in Texas, and he got a man behind the defense, and it settled in. It was a high arcing pass, and the defenders were closing ground, but not fast enough.
1: Yeah, how about that for a trick play just when you least expected it? That could be the knife in the side of the Bulls for Army to get deep into or get into USF territory. The Bulls have got to find a way to recover here.
0: Toby Olawale, a senior out of Buford High School in Georgia, makes his 11th career catch. That's exactly what I was talking about. When you start gambling people at the line of scrimmage, that's what can happen. Here's a handoff straight up the middle and only a gain of about one or two up the gut for Jake Rendina. So that ends up being a gain of 37 on the pass. Well, you could tell Mundell, as soon as he got the ball, he was not thinking about running. He was going to throw it. Ball at the 38 of South Florida now on second down and seven. We've got to keep an eye on that clock, Joey, because we're going to blink and it's going to be under 3 minutes. But it's 7.5 now, but this is what Army wants to do. It's like sand going through the hourglass. It just is not going to stop. Second and seven. Helms. Hands off on a jet sweep, Mundell. He tries to shake free, breaks three tackles, still going at the 30, bounces the outside 25 to the 20, knocked out of bounds. Finally by Michael Williams, the second, and he shook four tackles. There is a man down behind the play for South Florida.
1: That's C.J. Hicks.
0: And that is one guy they cannot afford to lose. Maybe the most disruptive force the Bulls have on the defensive side. Nobody could bring down Mundell there. Wow, Jackson had him one-on-one and tried to tackle him up in the shoulder pads. Mundell is 5'9", 185, and he just threw Jackson off of him. C.J. Hicks is laying face down at the South Florida 36-yard line. They've gotten him rolled over now, and we'll take a timeout. 17-14 Army, 7:06 to go. They're driving on the South Florida Bulls radio network.
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9: Once again, Tampa General was named one of the nation's top hospitals by U.S. News & World Report. And nationally recognized in 9 specialties. TGH was also named the number one hospital in Tampa Bay, number one rehab hospital, and number one for heart and vascular care. That's the academic difference at Florida's premier academic health system, Tampa General. Other hospitals practice medicine. We define it.
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0: 7:06 remaining at Mikey Stadium here at Army, where the Black Knights lead 17-14 against your South Florida Bulls. Joey, look at the numbers here. Army now up over 300 yards of total offense, 208 on the ground. The Bulls have 215 total, 107 passing, 108 rushing, but you just told me they've only had the ball 6 times today.
1: 6 possessions now. That doesn't count the kneel down at the end of the first half, but that's extremely limited opportunities to move the football. The Bulls have certainly had some good moments on offense, but man, when you're talking about 6 possessions when you're used to, I think, 13-14, that's a huge difference. That accounts for a ton of yardage you're not going to get, and just the opportunities are very slim. Army's taken better advantage than USF has.
0: Not only are you battling Army now at this point, but with the clock moving and 7 minutes to go, you're battling that clock. Army with the ball at the South Florida 16-yard line on first down and 10. You got to hold them to a field goal here. While Wee is the lone running back, Helms will drop back into a shotgun formation this time. 2 tight ends. Game clock, plenty of time. The play clock, that is. Helms with a handoff. While Wee up the middle, bounces off one man, gets down to the 10-yard line, and Rodney Hill had him right in his crosshairs, and he bounced right off him and got another 5 yards. And the Bulls now aren't finishing those tackles that they were making early in the game.
1: Well, this is where it catches up to you. It's a little bit of a warmer day now. You've been on the field for a long time, deep in the fourth quarter. You try to arm tackle, it's not going to work.
0: Army has run 56 plays today. The Bulls have run 38. Second down, call it a short 5 from the 10-yard line. Helms brings a man in motion. Going to hand it to that man. That's Howard looking to turn the corner on a jet sweep. Trying to jump over everybody, and instead the Bulls caught him in midair. Howard went airborne to try and jump over 3 guys. Michael Williams was there. Tavin Ward was there, and they just caught him up in the air and dropped him. I mean, that was like Max McClung in a dunk contest trying to jump over people. And I think he bit off more than he could chew there.
1: Trying to jump over the Chevrolet. Didn't quite have enough air time.
0: Well, third and four. From the 10. Helms in the shotgun. Brings a man in motion again. They give the snap. Now it's a straight-ahead run. Yeah. While Wee's got a first down at the 5, trying to carry people, gets down to the 1-yard line. Boy, that's a lot of want to right there out of number 7.
1: Yeah, he's really distinguished himself, and he's kept his legs moving and almost got into the end zone, got to the 1-yard line. What a run.
0: They're going to say he did get in, Joey.
1: Touchdown, my goodness.
0: I never saw a signal by any of the officials. And I'll tell you, the coaching staff to our left here, not happy.
1: No, should not be.
0: No. I mean, initial contact at the 5-yard line, and he carried 3 guys across the goal line. And that's a backbreaker right there, 23-14. He's 208 pounds, but he was running like he was 308. I'm not sure if they're going to review this or not.
11: The ruling on the field is a touchdown. The previous play is under further review.
0: Yeah. I never saw any official put their arms in the air to signal touchdown and didn't know it was a touchdown until Army ran their extra point team out onto the field. So they're going to go ahead and take a look at the replay on this one, but exactly 5 minutes left to go, and the Bulls find themselves down 23-14. If it counts, it will go down as a 10-yard touchdown run for him, which would put him at 94 yards for the game. And Army is really starting to pile up the yardage here with 224 yards on the ground. Boy, this is an offense that's a problem. Again, we talked about this with Army and with Navy. If you do not get them off the field on third down, you're in trouble. They've gone for it a couple times on fourth down today. And really, that fourth down conversion in the first half gave them the life that they needed and the belief that they could move the football. They continue to take a look at this down on the sideline, the replay monitor down there. Don't forget, South Florida will be at home against Delaware State next Saturday night at Raymond James Stadium. We'll kick things off at 7. Pregame show with Rock Riley. Derek Sharp will be back. That'll be at 6 o'clock. We should have Sam Barrington back with us as well on Saturday night. It'll be fun to be under the lights again.
11: After review, the ruling on the field is upheld. Touchdown.
0: And there you go. It's a touchdown for Army. So it counts. The points will stay on the board, 23-14. And Army will leave the extra point team out there. Boy, they set up four guys wide left, four guys wide right. They have a center, an up back, and a kicker. Now here comes the holder, and now everybody gets to the line of scrimmage. Dawson Jones to kick the extra point and make it 24-14. Good snap, good hold, and the kick is good. And Army leads 24-14. We'll take a timeout to see if the Bulls have something in them with 5 minutes left to go, down 10 on the road on the South Florida Bulls Radio Network.
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0: Back at West Point, where South Florida's trailing 24-14. Jim Lighthall with you. Joey Johnston is now headed down to the field to try and get Brian Hartline in the post game. Quick injury update for you. Jair Murphy, the starting corner for South Florida. I can see him going off the field with a sling. I didn't notice him being out of the game, but he's obviously been out of the game. And it looks like he will not return because he is exiting the stadium with the medical staff. Well, the Bulls are going to have to operate quickly here with 5 minutes to go, trailing 24-14. Michael Van Buren, 9 of 15 through the air, 107 yards and one touchdown pass. He also has a touchdown run of 18 yards. We did see Luke Kromenhoek, the backup quarterback. He came in and ran one play, got 3 yards on a big third down and short. That was his first action of this young season. Cam Seldon, Jaquan Smith back deep to receive for South Florida. Would love to see those guys get a shot at this. But Dawson Jones, their kicker, has not really cooperated so much this year. Down 10 with 5 minutes left. Dawson walks toward the ball. Low line drive kick. This is going to go over Seldon's head and out the back of the end zone, and the Bulls will take over at their own 25-yard line. Well, now you've got to throw the football down the field because you don't need just one score. You need two. That's why it was so important that the Bulls hold Army to a field goal on that last possession, which they didn't do. Van Buren comes out. Bryson Rogers, Ahmad Branch, the wide receivers. Josh Porter, wide left. Wyatt Sullivan is the tight end. And the lone running back is DJ Crowther. So Van Buren from his own 25, moving to our right. Shotgun formation. Takes a snap, drops back to the 15. Plants his foot, fires across the middle of the field. Got a man caught at the 45. Beautiful pass to Bryson Rogers, who went up the ladder to get that, and the Bulls with a quick 21-yard gain. You got to think Army's going to play a little prevent here, but not. They can't play too much. Van Buren quickly to the line of scrimmage. Fires again. Caught. This is a catch by Bryson Rogers. Now quickly, the Bulls are in Army territory at their 46-yard line. Bryson Rogers having his best day as a Bull, obviously. Just his second game. Van Buren quickly to the line of scrimmage on second and two. Drops back, looking. Dump pass underneath. Tipped and caught by Crowther. He cannot shake free from the defender, but he does have enough to get a first down. And that was a defensive lineman that tipped that pass, and Crowther stayed with it before he's eventually dragged down at the 42-yard line of Army. So the Bulls throwing the football down the field. 4 minutes to go in this one. Down 10. Another pass caught by Rogers again, this time inside the 35. Those crossing routes have been working, and Rogers wants a break. No, he's going to have to line up in the slot. Ball at the 33 of Army. 3:44 and running. Van Buren in the shotgun. Takes a snap. Plants his foot. Fires. Got another man. It's Rogers again at the 24. My goodness. Now Rogers is begging to come out of the game. And he's hurting a little bit. And the training staff is going to run out.
11: Time out.
0: 3:30.
11: Injury to a member of the offense.
0: That injury is Bryson Rogers, and the clock stops with 3:30 to go, 24-14. Joey, I know you're down on the sideline, and the Bulls have moved right down the field via the pass, and Bryson Rogers has been the favorite target so far.
1: Yeah, Bryson looks like he might be a little bit out of wind, exhausted perhaps, and needs a little break on the sidelines. They're going to take him to the sidelines. 3:30 to go. Army leads at 24-14. The Bulls starting to move the ball through the air, maybe too little too late. You almost can predict. If this continues, it's going to come down to the onside kick.
0: Cam Seldon will replace Bryson Rogers and split wide left. One running back in the game as the Bulls are in the shotgun formation. Porter in the slot right. Wyatt Sullivan, the tight end, is wide right. Van Buren shotgun. First and 10 from the 24-yard line. Good snap. Drops back. Right-handed pass. No, he's going to fire. Or no, he's going to step up. Makes a move at the 15 to the 10. Down to the 5, 4, 3, 2, 1. Touchdown, Michael Van Buren. He wanted to throw it. Instead, he tucked it, made another move, and runs it in from 24 yards out. Well, that was impressive, Joey, but most importantly, it was quick.
1: The number one thing that had to happen, the Bulls had to not only score, they had to score quickly. Now they'll have a decision to make. I think an onside kick is a viable decision against this Army team, but once you kick it, there's absolutely no guarantee you'll see it again.
0: Nico Gramatica comes out to kick the extra point. It's 24-20 with 3:13 left to go in the game. Low snap. Goeder gets it placed, and Nico Gramatica makes the extra point, and there is a mass of humanity on the field right now. Well, those Army guys came plowing in. Michael Wooten was at the bottom of that pile trying to protect his kicker, and he pops up, thank goodness. That's going to bring us to a stoppage. This will not be a full media timeout. And you're right, Joey, there's a decision here to be had, because if you kick the ball off, you might not see it again.
1: Yeah, and that's really what it is, I think you almost have to onside kick it here, or else it's almost like you're conceding the game, because we're talking about one, maybe two first downs, and the game is over. That's what Army can do. They certainly have not shown the proclivity to turn it over or do anything foolish. So, with 3:13 to go, I think going onside is viable, and maybe your best shot.
0: And that's what Army thinks as well. They have 10 guys at the front line of that kick return, including a couple of starting running backs and wide receivers. So one guy back deep to receive is Lloyd Benson III, And Nico Gramatica, the way he's setting up, you got to think it's going to be an onside kick here. The Bulls have six guys on the left side of the line, four on the right side, so it looks like this is going to go left. And even if the Bulls don't get it, they've got some timeouts to work with. Nico, he's going to kick with the left foot the other way, and it's right to an Army player who immediately drops at the South Florida 46-yard line. So not much drama there on that onside kick. It ended up going right into the hands of linebacker James Jenkins. Wrong team there. That's Jacob Mainford, a linebacker for Army. There's a penalty flag.
11: Illegal equipment, kicking team. There were two players wearing the same number, the number seven. That five-yard penalty would be added to the dead ball spot. First down, Army.
0: Now, and that's Sam Robinson probably on the field for the Bulls, although the Bulls do have three number sevens. Jerron Glover's a wide receiver, so I don't know if that was Robinson or Glover that was on the field. Again, onside kick, probably not something the Bulls are practicing a whole lot. And you put a couple of number sevens on there, and that's a five-yard penalty. So the ball gets moved up to the 41. The Bulls still have three timeouts. Joey, they can get stops and get the ball back here, but you got to get a stop.
1: No first downs.
0: Yep.
1: No first down. It can't be a first down.
0: First and 10 from the Bulls' 41. Helms goes to fake the handoff and goes to the wrong side of the running back, and there's nobody there, and he goes down after a gain of one. He had to tuck it, and Asani Redwood was the first guy there. Popped him. Well, that was a broken play by Army, and they still got 2 yards out of it. Second down and eight. Clock running, 2:50 to go. Bulls down 24-21. Must have a stop. And you know the Black Knights are going to use most of this play clock, if not all of it. Yep, just like when the two-minute timeout gives them essentially four timeouts. Howard in motion right to left. Helms in the shotgun formation. And he's going to get wrapped up behind the line of scrimmage. They bluff the little jet sweep to Howard, and the Bulls pounce on him right away. I think that was Michael Harris, the first guy there. And that's a loss of one. It's third and nine, Joey. This is the best-case scenario right here for the Bulls.
1: It is. The Bulls have done a good job. They could actually call a timeout here and get a cheapy timeout on the on 2 minutes, but they're going to let it run down.
0: So they're going to save all of their timeouts, and we get to the two-minute timeout with the score 24-21, Army. Going to be a dramatic finish. Come back to Mikey Stadium for the conclusion of this one. Bulls down three on the South Florida Radio Network.
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9: Once again, Tampa General was named one of the nation's top hospitals by U.S. News & World Report and nationally recognized in 9 specialties. TGH was also named the number one hospital in Tampa Bay, number one rehab hospital, and number one for heart and vascular care. That's the academic difference at Florida's premier academic health system, Tampa General. Other hospitals practice medicine. We define it.
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0: Jim and Joey back with you at West Point, where Army leads 24-21. 2 minutes left to go. The Black Knights are facing a third and nine from the South Florida 40-yard line as we come out of this two-minute timeout. Joey, I guess now you talk strategies. If you're Army, do you dare throw the football in this situation and risk an incompletion and stopping the clock, or do you just... Do you roll the dice and maybe throw a safe pass, a little swing pass to one of those wingbacks?
1: No, I think you run it. You may get the first down the way Army's been going, but you run it and you at least at the minimum force the Bulls to burn a timeout, and then you hopefully pin them from Army standpoint, pin the Bulls deep in their territory and have a long way to go. But no, I don't think Army's going to put the ball in danger.
0: You're definitely going to be out of field goal range where they're at right now. I mean, they could essentially pick up a few yards, but I don't even know if they'd want to risk a field goal either. They might go for it in that situation. So Army brings their offense out. By the way, C.J. Hicks not on the field for the Bulls. He left with an injury a little bit ago. He's not out there. Helms gets under center. 3rd and 9 from the Bulls 40. 2 minutes to go. Bulls down 3. Jake Rendina is the lone running back there for the Bulls. Helms is going to step back. They're going to blitz him, and they're going to get him back in midfield. Xavier Hamilton came right up the gut, got Helms, and it's a huge loss. And the Bulls are going to take a timeout just 7 seconds off the clock. Joey, that is absolutely genius by Josh Aldridge and the defensive staff.
1: Yeah, unbelievable play by Xavier Hamilton, who always seems to be around the ball. That time he made the biggest play of his career, as Army does indeed go back to pass. But Xavier Hamilton sacks Helms. Bulls burn a timeout, 1:53 to go. They've got a shot. They came out of that failed onside kick probably about as good as you could hope for.
0: Well, I don't think that's going to get today's Bring the Energy moments presented by Lunex Power, although it's in the running. I think our play today, Joey, I like the touchdown pass from Michael Van Buren to Bryson Rogers in the corner of the end zone on the first drive of the game today. It really sent a message to everyone here and maybe even to the Bulls fans themselves that this offense can move the football.
1: Yep, that was a very, very great drive on the opening drive of the game, as the Bulls, as you said, made a statement by taking it right to Army. They weren't able to continue that through the middle part of the game, but certainly got off to a great start. And good to see Bryson Rogers, the Wiregrass Ranch High School kid, get into the end zone.
0: That's your Bring the Energy moment presented by Lunex Solar Power.
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0: 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And the Bulls have forced Army to punt after taking that timeout. Josh Porter stands with his heels at the 10-yard line. The ball is at the South Florida 47. So this punt should happen around the Army 45. Good snap. Short end-over-end kick. Porter's just got to catch it, which he does at the 4-yard line. And there's a penalty flag down. And the way the Bulls are clapping, that's Jaden Alexis clapping going off the field. This might be against Army. Joey, if you'd have told me that Army would be the undisciplined one in this game today, I'd have said you're crazy. I mean, they have more penalty yardage than the Bulls do today.
11: During the kick, personal foul, unnecessary roughness, kicking team, number 33. The 15-yard penalty will be added to the end of the kick. First down.
0: Joey, that's the third time today they have done that.
1: What can you say?
0: Wow.
1: You know, you don't expect that
0: from
1: Army. You don't expect such a critical penalty on such an important play. I mean, that could end up being huge. This puts the Bulls in decent shape.
0: Yeah.
1: And they've got two timeouts. I mean, goodness gracious. I really didn't like USF's chances after they scored to cut it to 24-21. But, man, they've put themselves in a position to do this now. Whether they do it or not is another matter. But, man, they've got a shot of at least tying it, maybe winning it.
0: It's the final season at Raymond James Stadium. Secure your season tickets for this year by September 18th for priority access to the new stadium in 2027. 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So that will move the ball from the 4 to the 19 thanks to that penalty. And here comes South Florida, moving broadcast left to right with 1:46 left to go. Michael Van Buren, shotgun formation, takes a snap, drops back, looking, fires down the middle of the field. Coming back to the ball is Porter, but he can't catch it. Again, double-teamed down the field at midfield. And that's the third time the Bulls have tried that route, Joey, where there's a guy underneath and a guy over the top, and he's just trying to thread the needle.
1: Yeah, just not a good throw by Van Buren that time. I don't think Porter had a good shot at it over the middle of the field. Doesn't take a lot of time, though. 1:39 to go, still two timeouts. Second and 10 for the Bulls.
0: Van Buren had plenty of time there. The line was giving him that time. But again, Army, looks like they got seven DBs in the game here. Maybe a linebacker. Van Buren in shotgun formation, second and 10 from the 19. Good snap, goes down to get it, fires. It's underneath the Porter, caught at the 25-yard line. And that's going to use time as the clock is running with a minute and a half to go, and Army's content to get him down after a gain of six. Actually give him seven. Schrader up over the ball quickly. 100 seconds to go now. Van Buren claps, takes the snap. It's a third down and short. Looking downfield, he's got a man, and it is caught at the 49-yard line. Porter, same route again. This time he threads a needle. Porter slides down to catch it. It's a first down at the South Florida 48. A minute 12, they stop the clock to move the sticks. Quickly, the Bulls line up. Van Buren, he's going to roll to his right, back at the 40, and throws it out of bounds. That will stop the clock with a minute and three to go. Boy, Joey, what a catch by Porter, sliding down near midfield to keep this game alive.
1: Well, Josh Porter's an extremely reliable receiver. Usually if he gets his hands on it, he's going to catch it. Van Buren put it in a good spot, and Porter went and slid and got it, a 22-yard play. 1:03 to go, second and 10, USF at the 48. Army leads it 24-21.
0: I do not see Bryson Rogers in the game, so he left on that last drive after catching about three or four balls, but he has not returned. 63 seconds to go. Van Buren on a second and 10 from their own 47-yard line. Drops back pass, right-handed pass, looking, fires downfield. He's got a man out there. Is it caught by Porter? He couldn't hang on. Boy, the defender had a hold of Porter's one arm. He could only put one arm up to catch it, and no call. And the South Florida sideline erupts. They wanted a penalty flag there. Caleb Williams was the guy in the coverage. 58 seconds to go. Obviously, two down territory for South Florida. Third and 10, ball at their own 48. Van Buren, shotgun formation. Three receivers and a running back. Van Buren takes a snap, drops back to the 40. He steps up, fires. It is caught. Big collision, but it's going to be close to a first down for the Bulls, and that's Branch. And I think they're going to move the sticks. He got to the 42 of Army. He got belted as soon as he caught it. 50 seconds to go. You got to remember, Nico Gramatica has 50-plus yard range. Here's Van Buren, fires, it's caught. This is at the 38 to Wyatt Sullivan, the tight end. And I think the Bulls are going to take a timeout with 39 seconds to go.
11: Timeout, South Florida. That's their second. It'll be 30 seconds.
0: And, Joey, I like this two-minute offense. Michael Van Buren is very calm, cool, and collected in that pocket.
1: He really is. He's really distinguished himself, I think, on the last couple of drives when the Bulls had their backs against the wall. Michael Van Buren looks like a cool, calm, and collected leader. And you couldn't ask for more pressure than a drive like this. The Bulls have got to get a field goal to stay alive, a touchdown to perhaps win it. And Michael Van Buren looks the part. He's back there moving his team. Bulls with a second and six now at the Army 38. 39 seconds to go. Army leads at 24-21. Bulls have one timeout remaining.
0: Making just his 14th FBS start. But remember, he's got a couple of 300-yard games in his career, so it's not like he's not capable of throwing the ball down the field. 39 seconds. The Bulls at the Army 38-yard line. Three split wide right, one wide left. That's Branch. DJ Crowther is a lone running back for the Bulls. Offensive line has been tremendous on the last two drives. Rogers back in the game. He's in the slot right. Good snap to Van Buren. Drops back. Looking, still looking. Now he's drifting to his right. There's nobody open. What's he going to do with it? He's going to throw it downfield and throws it away. That will set up a third down. Boy, there was nobody open down there. Rogers was running down the sideline, and he was the closest guy to the ball, but he was well out of the pocket as well. Third down and six from the Army 38. Yeah. Maybe 55, Joey.
1: 55. Yep. My math was not correct.
0: Yep. Ball on the left hash. 30 seconds to go. Bulls are down three. Van Buren takes a snap out of the shotgun formation. Drops back. Fires on the right side. It is in and out of the hands of Branch. Boy, he was there for a first down, and it went right through his hands. And now the Bulls look at a fourth down, and what do you do here, partner?
1: Wow. I think you go for it. Asking him to kick a 55-yarder might be a tall task, and it looks like they are going to go for it. I don't think Brian Hartline's going to put Nico in that kind of position. He has enough confidence where the Bulls can get a fourth and six.
0: 25 seconds to go. Fourth down and six for the Bulls. Van Buren is under center. Are they going to try and get him off sides maybe? Sullivan in motion. One running back. The clock is stopped because of the incompletion. And the game clock, or the play clock.
11: Timeout. South
0: was
11: Florida.
0: About ready to hit
11: third,
0: zero.
11: Third timeout.
0: And the Bulls
11: 30
0: called
11: seconds.
0: Timeout. That's the last one. Now the decision is to be made. Joey, we had Nico Grammatica on the TV show this week, and I said to him about kicking field goals, and I said, what do you do when you've got a 55 or 56-yarder and the coach looks at you and goes, no, we're going to punt. We're not going to do it. I mean, it's kind of the situation here where Hartline has to decide now, do we go for it on fourth down or do you send out Nico Grammatica for the field goal? Yeah, he's got a 58-yarder in his resume already. It's not out of his range.
1: It is not out of his range. Boy, it's about as tough a situation as you could put a kicker into in a hostile environment, 55 yards to stay alive. But, again, Nico Grammatica is used to that kind of pressure. He's an ice water in the veins kind of kid. If anybody you put out there, I guess it would be Nico. But, man, what a tough spot. What a huge upside if he makes it.
0: Well, they're going to bring the offense back out. Nico went to the sideline, so he's still bouncing over there on the sideline, and the Bulls are going to run a play here with 25 seconds to go. They're down 24-21, fourth and six at the Army 38-yard line. Van Buren in the shotgun formation. He's got four receivers and a running back. The snap. Steps back, fires. He's going for it. Oh, he's going down to Porter, down the near sideline. Caught! Touchdown! Touchdown, South Florida! They went for it all! They went for it all! Josh Porter, Mr. Reliable, catches it. Van Buren threw it up, and Porter ran under it, and the Bulls gamble, and they roll sevens.
1: What I just saw, Jim, that's one of the most remarkable plays I've ever seen in a USF football game. Fourth and six with the game on the line. They go for the home run and get it to Josh Porter. The kid from Polk County makes the play of his life.
0: Now here's Nico Grammatica for the extra point.
1: Holy cow.
0: The Bulls lead 27-24 with 19 seconds to go from the hold of Luke Goeder. This is a big extra point. Snap, spotted, kick, end over end. It is good. This place is stunned. Absolutely stunned. Listen, if you were questioning anything about this coaching staff and their play calling, buddy, it is answered now.
1: Man, I'm trying to remember a play like that. I don't think I can come up with one in terms of just complete gamble, ice water in the veins, throw caution to the wind. I mean, that's like a Steve Spurrier call where you just don't care. You're just going to go for it. I don't know what to say, Jim. That is one of the most remarkable moments in the history of this program.
0: Joey, it was not in question what they were doing either. I mean, as soon as the ball was snapped, Van Buren looked to his right, and he let it fly. I'm not sure I'd like to see the replay whether or not Porter made a move like he was blocking and then took off because he was about two steps behind the defender. I mean, he wasn't 5 or 6 yards clear, but just a perfect drop in the bucket for Michael Van Buren.
1: Let's remember that. What a great throw.
0: Yeah.
1: I mean, Michael had to flush out a little bit to his right under some duress, and he delivered it right in the breadbasket of Joshua Porter, who made a great catch on the right sideline while he was being defended. That's the play of the season.
0: Squib kick into Army hands and knocked down at their own 37-yard line, and the Army players are really pushing and shoving after the play. But Army will have 16 seconds and two timeouts, but they need a touchdown. Joy, we gave our Bring the Energy moment play from Lunex Power maybe a little bit early today. I'd like to rethink that. Can we retabulate?
17: We go back to that go-ahead drive. Van Buren converted three third-down passes, including one of 22 yards to Porter and then the 38-yard touchdown to Porter. Also, a 10-yard first-down throw to Branch. So, man, everything about the game was on that last drive.
0: 10 plays, 81 yards in a minute 27 for South Florida. They put back-to-back touchdowns together, and they've got the lead. All right, Army with the football at their own 37. Helms throws an underneath screen. Now they're going to try and throw it back. It's loose, and this is going to be a fumble and a takeaway by South Florida, and that's going to do it. Army
17: hit it.
0: Michael Williams bats it down. They tried to throw a wide receiver screen and then lateral it back. The Bulls knocked down that lateral and recovered.
11: The early in the field is a backwards pass. It was recovered by the defense. It will be first down, South Florida.
0: Wow, Joey. The offense comes up huge. The defense now comes up huge to seal this game.
17: Man, this goes right up to the top, Jim, of the great road wins in the history of this program, to come from behind when it looked like it was lost, to have the patience, Jim, to have these two touchdown drives unfold the way they did, to disdain a Nico Grammatica field goal, to try an onside kick, and to have it all turn out like this. Man, what a moment for these USF Bulls.
0: Victory formation by the Bulls with 5 seconds to go. They'll count it down. 3, 2, 1, that's all there is. There isn't any more. The Bulls get a road win at Mikey Stadium. Look at the players running to the end zone where the South Florida faithful are waiting for them. What a victory today. 28-24. Two touchdowns in the last 3.5 minutes for the Bulls. They get the win. A lot of heroes today. By the way, Herlon Perry was the guy that fell on that fumble to clinch it for the defense. Joey, what an amazing Saturday afternoon.
17: Absolutely amazing. One of the great wins in the history of USF football, to come from behind to beat Army 28-24. Michael Van Buren, what a moment.
0: The Bulls finish with 369 yards of total offense. Remember, they were sitting around 215, 216 late into the fourth quarter. They have two great drives to finish the game. Michael Van Buren, 19 of 30, 239 yards, two touchdowns through the air. He had two touchdowns on the ground as well. He finished with 45 yards rushing. Bryson Rogers did some heavy lifting on that second to last drive, Joey. 6 catches for 64 yards. Porter on a 38-yard pitch and catch to win it for the Bulls.
17: He wasn't highly regarded coming out of Polk County, but they just found him to be a guy that did everything right in practice, caught everything thrown his way, and the same thing has happened with Brian Hartline and his staff. In spring and fall practice, they thought, my gosh, this guy should start for us, Joshua Porter. Nobody else thought he would, but the coaching staff did.
0: The South Florida football team will go over and sing the alma mater with the Army cadets. Total sign of respect. Joey, I love this tradition. You kind of put the win and the loss behind you for about a minute and a half.
17: Yeah, it's really special as the cadets all stand at attention and the players from Army and USF gathered as one in front of that Army band. It kind of puts everything in perspective, the incredible competition that we saw today, and now everybody comes as one and shows the ultimate sign of respect.
0: Joey, going back to Josh Porter, remember he had the huge catch near midfield as well, where he slid down to make a play to keep a drive alive. I can't wait for you to talk with Brian Hartline, which we will get to in just a moment. But just the thought process here on the final play, the touchdown throw on a fourth down, to take that kind of gamble on the road.
17: That requires nerves of steel, Jim. I don't know. There's probably a different way to say it, but I won't.
0: Nerves or something else, yeah. Wow, the coaching booth next to us absolutely piling on each other after that win, after that touchdown pass, first of all, and then the win. And I know us up here in the booth, what a memorable first road game for me, no doubt, and what a great way to go 2-0 for South Florida. Joey is working on getting Brian Hartline in addition to some players. Again, some final numbers here. The Bulls end up 6 of 11 on third downs. We said how important that was for them to convert. 20 first downs, only 3 penalties for 15 yards. And if you remember the personal foul on Army on that punt, the Bulls were going to start at their own 4-yard line. Instead, a third personal foul of the day by the Black Knights pushed the ball out to the 19 and gave South Florida a little bit of a launching pad. All right, Joey Johnson down on the sideline was with Josh Porter.
17: Josh Porter, you caught the winning touchdown pass. Explain what happened on that play.
18: Man, 11 guys doing their job, fighting till the end. We knew we were going to win the whole time, man. We do this every day in practice and workouts, man. We do this, man.
17: 4th and 6 with the game on the line, that requires a lot of guts, I guess you could say, to even call a play like that.
18: Yeah, 11 guys doing their job, man. The rest, you saw what happened, man.
17: What allowed you guys to come from behind with 2 touchdown drives in the fourth quarter when things did not look good?
18: We train for this. We never get out of character. And we live for games like this, man. That's what it is.
17: What was going through your mind when the ball was in the air and you thought, you know, I'm going to get this?
18: Yeah, I'm going to get it for my brothers. That's it. I've got to get it for my brothers.
17: All right, Josh, congratulations. Thank you. Josh Porter, the wide receiver who caught the 38-yard touchdown play.
0: And what a play it was. Turns out to be the game winner. Josh Porter, just the 2nd touchdown of his South Florida career. He had gotten one last year against South Carolina State in that home game back on September the 20th. But today, September 12th, 2026, he'll never forget this day. That's for sure. Josh Porter from Fort Meade, little tiny Fort Meade High School, makes the biggest play of his South Florida career. The trust that his coaching staff had put in him throughout fall camp. Joey's right. He's been one of the best players in camp all year long, and they go to the guy who's most dependable at the end of the game, and he comes down with the catch. Some things to also think about as we get ready for next week. We'll get you to a post game coming up in just a few minutes. Rock Riley back inside our network studios there in the Bay Area at Q105 as we'll recap what was a wild win today. A touchdown pass late for the Bulls. 2 touchdown passes in the last 3.5 minutes, and they beat Army 28-24 on the road. But remember, the Bulls played today without Grayson Pup Howard at linebacker. He was dressed but didn't play. C.J. Hicks left the game late. Looked like he took a shot to the head. Bryson Rogers left the game late. He did come back in the game, and a lot of guys contributed. But here's the head coach, Brian Hartline, with Joey.
17: With the head coach, Brian Hartline. Coach, you had a 4th and 6. Nico Grammatica milling in the background. What went into your decision to go for everything?
19: Well, we trust our guys. And I think it comes down to, you know, how we're wired, how we're built, and we have that mentality. We have the right guys for the job. And you got to trust your players. They've earned it. We had confidence because of the work they put in, and kind of let them shine.
17: I know you have a lot of trust in Josh Porter. What has it been like as you've seen this guy in camp to earn that trust from you?
19: Yeah, he's so consistent as a person and as a player. You know, I have a lot of respect for him. You know, he maximizes his tool set, his skill set. And I can't wait to see him grow over the next couple of years, but he's building a great foundation.
17: You were in a difficult situation in the fourth quarter. What allowed this team to pull through and get the victory?
19: You know, I think it's all the training and belief in each other and what we're trying to build here. You know, I think coaches suggest, we think we know what's right, but ultimately the players choose. And I think that the players are choosing, we're developing, we're getting better. And, you know, coming into the second half, we're going to find out what our team was made of. And I love the response.
17: All told, with everything on the line, how big is this victory for you early in your tenure to get a road win against Army and come from behind?
19: Well, any conference win is big. It's huge. I'm never going to undersell that. Being at Army against this kind of team with skill and or with discipline and toughness and how they play, it says a lot about the grit of the team. And to me, that's what's most important.
17: Coach, congratulations.
19: Thank you.
0: All right, that's Joey Johnston with Brian Hartline. And I think we're going to need to take a break. So let's take a break. Joey might be able to round someone else up in a moment or so. Let's take our timeout. 28-24, the Bulls win it in dramatic fashion at Army today. Back after this on the South Florida Bulls Radio Network.
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0: 38-yard touchdown pass, Michael Van Buren to Joshua Porter. Literally, Jim, we'll be talking about this the rest of our lives, and everyone will in Bulls Nation who cares about this program. What a moment for the Bulls to go 2-0 under Brian Hartline, and 2-0 is so different than 1-1. 1-0 in the conference is so different than 0-1. This is going to supercharge this team, and I think really get them going in a great direction.
1: Joey, this team was down 10 points with 4:59 left to go in the game and really hadn't done much on offense in the second half. For them to charge it up, get going on offense, and throw the football down the field and convert. I mean, they got it down the field, but to cash in both times was just enormous.
0: Yeah, and you have to start with Michael Van Buren, just how calm and cool he was in that situation. I mean, the first-year starting quarterback for the Bulls that looked okay last week against FIU, nothing spectacular, but down the stretch, man, he was spectacular. He stepped up in the pocket and delivered to his teammates and, again, made the incredible throw to Joshua Porter. So I think Michael Van Buren has taken a big step into the pantheon of USF quarterbacks to do big things. There's others before him that have done it, but, man, I don't know if anybody's done exactly what he did this afternoon to get a big win in the American Conference. It is very early. It is September the 12th. Plenty of football ahead, but the Bulls are ahead of the sticks, as they say, 1-0 in this league. And, you know, Delaware State and Bowling Green ahead, then Temple at home. The Bulls, I think, have a chance, if they can continue to play well, to really get some good momentum going in the early season.
1: Michael Van Buren, by the way, today, 2 touchdown passes, 2 touchdown runs. Joey, we'd be remiss if we didn't mention the defense there in the last 5 minutes, getting stops, especially the one that they had to have, and they got a huge sack back to midfield that got them the ball back and allowed them to go on the final drive.
0: Yeah, Xavier Hamilton, a guy that I constantly noticed last year being around the ball. He wasn't in any prime situations playing.
1: A young guy, too.
0: He caught my eye. I kept calling his name, and I just thought, you know, here's a guy you might want to watch this season, and certainly he had a huge play that, you know, without that play, the Bulls aren't even in a position to win the game. So you can't overlook Xavier Hamilton.
1: Joey, fun sharing it with you, that's for sure. I wish we could have been jumping up and down here in the booth. I know you were on the sideline kind of pulling some double duty today, so thank you. Appreciate you being with us, and can't wait to ride back on the plane with you, and we'll just, in the back row is going to have a party on the way back.
0: I'll say this, you know, and it's not something a sideline reporter wants to say, but I literally was speechless for a few seconds. I couldn't believe that Joshua Porter caught a touchdown pass on 4th and 6 to win the game. I've never seen anything quite like that, Jim, but man, glad I was here. Glad I was with you. We'll remember this one for a while.
1: No doubt. It certainly is going to be mentioned as one of the greatest plays of all time in South Florida history. 38 yards with 19 seconds left to go, and it wins it for the Bulls 28-24. That's going to do it for us here at Mikey Stadium at West Point. For our engineer, Brett Holcomb, for Joey Johnston, I'm Jim Lighthall. The Bulls are 2-0. We'll turn you over to the postgame with Rock Riley to wrap it all up for you today. What a fantastic win for South Florida on the South Florida Bulls Radio Network.
2: 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TGH was also named the number one hospital in Tampa Bay, number one rehab hospital, and number one for heart and vascular care. That's the academic difference at Florida's premier academic health system, Tampa General. Other hospitals practice medicine. We define it.
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1: We'll analyze today's game, give you some of the key highlights and stats, and look forward to the Bulls' next opponent.
3: Yeah.
1: Here's Rock Riley.
4: Oh, my God! Oh, my God! How about it, Bulls fans? How about it, Brian Hartline era? How about it, Michael Van Buren? How about it, Josh Porter? Good job by the defense when you had to in the third and the fourth quarter. How about a hostile environment beating an Army team that was so dominant last week? How about the Bulls are 2-0 with a 28-24 win in crunch time? Michael Van Buren, you got yourself a quarterback. There was a quarterback battle. Van Buren Jr. won it. They even used the guy that he beat out to come in on a big, big possession early in the game. There's no I in team. And as Porter, Josh Porter, who caught the winning touchdown, told Joey at the end of the game, "We believed. There was never a doubt. They have that much confidence. How about it?" He said 11 guys doing their job. "We knew we were going to win. We never got out of character." Whew, hello, welcome to the postgame show. I'm Rock Roddy here at our South Florida Bulls Network studios, and we will be looking ahead to the next game at home and Raymond James Stadium, but just to focus on this game. They were down but not out, and that is the sign of a winner. Michael Van Buren, 38-yard touchdown pass to Josh Porter. What do you do? I always remember the great coach of the Super Bowl winning coach, the former Tampa Bay Buccaneer, Bruce Arians. And I said, "What makes a good quarterback?" He said, "When you're down, you got to drive the length of the field. You got to score a touchdown. You're in a hostile environment. That is the sign of a great quarterback." Now, I don't want to get too far ahead. It was only the second game. But Michael Van Buren, with all the experience that he had, and there were a lot of critics saying, "Oh, what this offense, it's all defense." And hey, Michael Van Buren, 19 of 30, 239, two touchdowns through the air, five rushes, 45 yards, two touchdowns on the ground. The Bulls, 369 total yards of offense, two great drives, and a defense that came through when you needed it. We're going to give you the highlights, and there were a lot of highlights, and you don't want to miss Jim's call on the winning touchdown to Josh Porter. We will break it down. We're also going to look ahead to next week with this undefeated South Florida Bulls team. So don't go anywhere. This is our post-game show. And South Florida Bulls fans are Dave's Hot Chicken fans this season. When the Bulls score three touchdowns at home. Now, remember, at home, when the Bulls score three touchdowns at home this season, Bulls fans can score a free slider from any Tampa Bay area Dave's Hot Chicken location just by entering a promo code in the app. We'll give you that code on the broadcast, and if you're at the game, that code will be posted at the stadium. When the Bulls score three touchdowns at home, like that would be for the next game, Dave's Hot Chicken has a free slider for you. Dave's Hot Chicken, Nashville. Hot chicken, so good. It will blow your mind. This game blew my mind, but I know that the Bulls are good. They're undefeated. We'll have more. Bulls win on the road. Conference win against Army. Unbelievable comeback. Don't go anywhere. This is the South Florida Bulls Radio Network.
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4: How about it, Bulls fans? The Bulls are 2-0. What a great game. What a comeback game. Always believing. New era, Brian Hartline Jr., lot of new players, lot of talented players. The biggest question was going to be, how fast can they gel? Last week, Bulls fans showing up over 40,000 strong at Raymond James Stadium. That student section was packed. 30th anniversary. Last year at Raymond James Stadium, seeing when you go over to campus and seeing the new Bulls Stadium working around the clock, it's going to be a palace on campus. And now they go to Army. Army, oh, their stadium was refurbished and just a hostile environment. Let's go back to let's go over and savor this South Florida win over Army 28-24. Now, last week, the offense, little conservative, but you know what? They came out different. 2 plays in, 17 yards, Wyatt Sullivan moving the chains. And then Michael Van Buren Jr., their quarterback, on a screen to Cam Seldon.
7: Seldon goes in motion right to left. Low snap. They swing it out to Seldon. Caught in their own territory. Makes his move to the 45, to the 40, to the 35, 30, 25, down to the 20, down the sideline. Finally knocked out of bounds. Deep in Army territory. It looked like an innocent enough play, but Seldon is so electric, and he can break tackles and really go.
4: So there you go. That was the longest play of the season. I know the season was early, but you had a full game against FIU and we're early here. So it's like, oh, this is a little bit different offense this week. And then what they do, they bring out Luke Romanhawk. And it was on trying to get a first down, 3-yard gain. It was to the 7-yard line. He had a great second effort. You know what? There's no I in team. He was beaten out for that quarterback position. He comes in, he gives him a first down. And then it would be Van Buren Jr. He's looking for Bryson Rogers and a connection.
7: Shotgun formation. Van Buren, play action, fires right side. Got a man out there. Caught by Bryson Rogers in the near corner. Touchdown, South Florida. The Bulls come right into Mikey Stadium, drive down the field and score.
4: Opening 4 minutes, how does seven plays, 75-yard drive. Nice. That was the second of Bryson Rogers' career. He did have one at Ohio State. That was Michael Van Buren's first touchdown as a Bull. There would be plenty more. So we move ahead now to the third quarter. Bulls are down 14-7. They're moving the chains. Michael Van Buren Jr. to Branch. First down to the 46. Another first down. Van Buren looking to Branch again. At this point, 8 for 13, 101, one touchdown. Pass interference call on Army. Automatic first down. How about that? And now, Michael Van Buren Jr. Is he going to throw? It looks like it. No, he's going to keep it. And Michael Van Buren Jr., 18-yard run to pay dirt.
7: First and 10 at the 18 of Army. Van Buren in the pocket, steps up. Keeps it to the 15, makes a move to the 13, to the 10, 5, 4, 3, 2, 1, touchdown. Michael Van Buren barely touched. Boy, he gave a shimmy shake at the 13-yard line, and then it was green grass to the end zone.
4: We knew we had a game. That ties it up 14-14. 8 plays, 74 yards, 4 minutes off the clock. The Bulls on offense, they're moving, they're grooving. Now, what about defense? Here comes Army with their drive. Oh, boy. Here comes their quarterback, Helm, with the keeper. You need a big stop, and the Bulls' defense comes through.
7: Man in motion is Howard, left to right. Helms with a lead blocker, lowers his shoulder. He's not going to get it. He gets buried right at the line of scrimmage, and the Bulls didn't give an inch. Sam Robinson was in there. Xavier Hamilton was there. C.J. Hicks was there. All white jerseys.
4: So now, okay, we've got the defense coming through. We pick it up late in the game. Down 24-14. South Florida driving. Van Buren passing. He hits Bryson Rogers. He would have a good game. And now, Michael Van Buren. He can beat you with his arms. He can beat you with his legs. He's going to put on a couple of nifty moves, and he gets in to the end zone.
7: Van Buren shotgun. First and 10 from the 24-yard line. Good snap. Drops back. Right-handed pass. No, he's going to fire. Or no, he's going to step up. Makes a move at the 15 to the 10. Down to the 5, 4, 3, 2, 1. Touchdown, Michael Van Buren. He wanted to throw it. Instead, he tucked it, made another move, and runs it in from 24 yards out.
4: Oh, so now it's 24-21. Army with the lead. 3-point lead. Nico Gramatica, of course, Automatica makes the extra point. The question is, what do you do? Do you do the onside kick? Nico Gramatica goes left-footed. Onside kick, up, right to an Army player. However, a penalty. How about that? Okay. Now, two number sevens, 5 yards. It doesn't look good for the Bulls, but you would need another big defensive play. And guess what? Aldridge, he calls a blitz. It would be Hamilton coming through.
7: Jake Rendina is the lone running back there for the Bulls. Helm is going to step back. They're going to blitz him, and they're going to get him back in midfield. Xavier Hamilton came right up the gut, got Helm, and it's a huge loss. And the Bulls are going to take a timeout just 7 seconds off the clock.
4: So, more good fate for South Florida. Army punts. Unnecessary roughness on Army. First and 10, just outside the 20. Van Buren for Porter. First down. Now, it all comes down to this. Michael Van Buren needs to hit his receiver. It's Josh Porter. Wait till you hear this call again. Take it away, Jim Lighthall.
7: Fourth and 6 at the Army 38-yard line. Van Buren in the shotgun formation. He's got 4 receivers and a running back. The snap. Steps back, fires. He's going for it. Oh, he's going down to Porter, down the near sideline. Caught! Touchdown! Touchdown, South Florida! They went for it all! They went for it all! Josh Porter, Mr. Reliable, catches it. Van Buren threw it up, and Porter ran under it, and the Bulls gamble, and they roll 7.
4: The Bulls win. The Bulls win on the road. Conference game against Army. Final, South Florida 28, Army 24. The Bulls are 2-0. How about that finish? It's winners win, and the Bulls win, and Bulls fans win. We'll have more. This is the South Florida Bulls Radio Network.
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2: 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TGH was also named the number one hospital in Tampa Bay, number one rehab hospital, and number one for heart and vascular care. 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
4: Welcome back to our postgame show. South Florida Bulls beating Army. A comeback, back-to-back touchdowns. Great defense in the end. Unbelievable win. 28-24, 2-0, and next week it will be Delaware State Hornets coming in to Raymond James Stadium. But before we do that, we'll take a look at some of the other games going on, some finals, some going on right now in the conference. 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All right, let's check out some of the scores in the conference. And we do have some finals from earlier in the day. South Florida Bulls beat Army 28-24. I can't get enough of that. Also, Penn State beating Temple 27-9. And it was App State just barely getting by East Carolina 27-24. Games going on right now. Notre Dame up on Rice 7-0. It's early. And that is what we've got going on right now. Now, as we look ahead, Delaware State, all right, next Saturday, head coach DeSean Jackson, the former Tampa Bay Buccaneer, Cal Golden Bear, former Washington Redskins, they were Redskins at the time, Bucks, Rams, and Ravens, three-time Pro Bowler. Last year was his first year as head coach at Delaware State. They were 9-4. Now, as far as this year, lost to William & Mary last week, tight game, 22-15. The Hornets do have a good defense. They had 7 sacks, 13 tackles for loss, a decent run game. Delaware State held William and Mary under 100 yards in the air and in the ground. They held William and Mary to 187 total yards. They only allowed 98 yards passing and 89 yards rushing. They are playing Bowie State University, and that game just underway. It started at 3 o'clock. So once again, the Bulls win this one 28-24. What a comeback by Michael Van Buren Jr. He was 19 of 30, 239, 2 touchdowns through the air, 2 touchdowns through the ground. The defense comes through and holds down that Army offense. Bulls are now 2-0, ready to go 3-0 next week. From all of us here at the South Florida Bulls Radio Network, to my man, producer, Steve Carney, who does a great job, to the boys at West Point, Jim Lighthall and Joey Johnston. We will have our full crew back with us with Derek Sharp and Sam Barrington and all of us. We will talk to you next week as the Bulls win in a dramatic comeback fashion win, 28-24. This has been the South Florida Bulls Winning Radio Network.
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1: 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I'm Steve Austin. Let's get it going on another hour.

Tampa Bay's Q105. Steve Austin, some great shows coming this fall. Journey, October 17th at the Kia Center in Orlando, November 9th. Legendary band Rush will be playing the Bismarck International Arena.

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Glad to be here on this Saturday afternoon. Don't forget, tonight is 7, the Saturday night dance party. 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

Tampa Bay's hits of the 80s, 90s, and more. Tomorrow, 87, about a 50% chance of a shower. At least it's, 3 degrees cooler. Huey and the News, Q105.

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